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This episode was recorded at a special live performance in August at the Douglas Hyde Gallery in Dublin as part of the Dublin by Dusk event series. In this performance, musicians Emer Reedy, Daniel Luke, Anna Mika and Neil O'Connor respond live to environmental field recordings inspired by the landscapes evoked in Nur Jauda's work, which was exhibited in the gallery at that time. Later in the series, we will bring you recorded performances from Kilkenny Arts Festival and another Love Story Festival. And the series will finish with a live broadcast from Killadangan Megalithic Complex in County Mayo to mark the winter solstice on December 21st. But for now, let's return to the beautiful, brutalist surrounds of the Douglas Hyde Gallery, with musicians Emer Reedy on cello, Daniel Luke on piano, Anna Mika on vocal and effects, and Neil O'Connor on synthesizers and tape machine. 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

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This episode was recorded at a special live performance in August at the Douglas Hyde Gallery as part of the Dublin by Dusk series. In this performance, musicians Emer Reedy, Daniel Luke, Anna Mika and Neil O'Connor responded live to environmental field recordings inspired by the landscapes evoked in Nur Jauda's work, which was on show at the gallery at that time. Later in the series, we will bring you recorded performances from Kilkenny Arts Festival and another Love Story Festival. And the series will finish with a live broadcast from Killadangan Megalithic Complex in County Mayo to mark the winter solstice on December 21st. Thanks to Emma Moore and Rachel Gunning and the team at the Douglas Hyde Gallery, Ambient Orbit will return on Sunday at midnight, and you can hear this episode again on the RTE Lyric FM website and RTE Listen.

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love it when a plan works. It's always good when a plan works. And you sit back there and you say to yourself, it'll be grand. And then you sit back and you say, it's very quiet. It's exceedingly quiet. It's like Mr. Kipling making exceedingly good cakes. And not only that, but when you're not familiar with the knobs in a different place, then it becomes slightly panicky. But the trick is not to panic. Like a captain going down with the ship, never panic. Marty, the morning it is. We're live in Limerick. Well, I say that with a great bit of optimism, in fairness.

Good lads all, good lads all. Here it is, the Marriage of Figaro, the overture. And that's Chicago Philharmonia, Mozart. We're coming down with Mozart these days. Could it be the Salzburg link? I think it could be. Anyway, here we are, March of the morning, and we're live in Limerick. We nearly weren't, but we are. Let's have a look at the papers. We collect some papers on the way in. I bring you details of what's going on in the papers this morning, and let's see what we have. Well, but firstly, let's look at the Irish Times this morning, and their headline: RTÉ likely to receive lost €20 million if reforms are on track. And of course they are. I am assured. But there it is now. So that's good news. A Taoiseach and Tarnish are forced to intervene, it says, to defuse RTÉ funding row. And isn't the Tarnish supposed to be off on paternity leave? Isn't he? I think he is. Backhurst, it says, Kevin, describes hastily arranged meeting with O'Donovan as positive. And thank God for that. That's good. We like positivity. So that's good. There's a picture of Emma Mackey, who's worked at St Vincent's in Dublin since 2007, with fellow members of the Irish Nurses and Midwives Organisation outside the hospital yesterday during lunchtime protests over pay and cost of living pressures. And that's a worry for everybody, let's face it. But it is absolutely a worry for all of us. Land agency pays €2.1 million for housing objectors' home. This is a land development agency. Pay more than €2 million to buy a door former bungalow in South Dublin to settle a High Court case by the owner that threatened to further delay almost 1,000 new homes at the former Central Mental Hospital in Dundrum. And God help us, you know, you talk about all the things that we deal with and some very serious and some not so, you know. And there's Ukraine and a Russian glide bomb, I haven't heard of those before, killed dozens of Ukrainians at a bus stop in the eastern city of Kramatsk. And of course, this is what they're saying now, that they're wondering, they're basically hitting civilians, which is just horrendous. A hospital apologised, I see, for the deficiencies in care that led to a delay in the diagnosis of a woman's brain tumour. I saw that in the news yesterday. Very, very sad situation altogether. Tesco say, and there are other shops, Tesco, the chain plans to open 4 new Irish stores, including large supermarkets and further express outlets in the coming months as sales rise. And I'm sure they're rising for everybody, he said, trying to be kind of in the middle, as you do. Taoiseach blindsided by move to cut €20 million from RTÉ, says the Irish Daily Mail. O'Donovan lobbied for €21 million extra in budget, got it, then dropped bombshell. Good man. And also, it's why did Bardot leave her husband of 33 years out of her will? There might be a very obvious reason for that. I haven't opened the page, but you know. And now, good news if you're a Manchester United fan. Former Man United boss Alex Ferguson has buried the hatchet with Roy Keane. The pair famously fell out after the Ireland great, says the Irish Sun, and left Old Trafford in 2005. But in his new book, Game

of my life. Fergie has heaped praise on Keno's display against Juventus in the Champions League semi-final in 1999, calling it his greatest night in red. And he poured every ounce of his being into the game. It deserves to be passed down through the generations. I had the great good fortune when R. Thomas was a young fella to go and get we had the opportunity to go and see Manchester United play. I have to tell you, I have rarely seen anybody play football like Roy Keane. Unreal in the middle of the pitch and how he organised basically everybody. It was just fantastic. A great player and a very nice fella, even if he doesn't show any gratitude for the ice cream he gets in the ad for Sky News. I still think he's a lovely fella. Triple murder trial, good heavens, Irish Daily Star today. I killed my father, mother and brother. Court told of son's confession to drug row knife attack on family. That's an awfully sad story. That's in the on the front of the Irish Star today. The Limerick Post, see, local papers. The Limerick Post picked up 1 year of sleeps until Ryder Cup by Sarah Cole. Is in there too. And All for One, more than 3,500 people took part in the Cook Medical Mini Marathon at the weekend at the University of Limerick. And there's photos inside. And we also have the Limerick Leader. What's going on there? Ryder Cup countdown begins. But jeepers, it's great excitement. And a very sad headline in the Limerick Leader. It says here, of course, it's for, this is tomorrow's paper. Well, yeah, I know. Despicable attack on an 82-year-old pensioner assaulted while walking dog, which is a dreadful story. Meantime, the girls in green are ready for a playoff. Moment of truth, it says Chloe Mustaki in the front of the Independent, put through her paces with teammates during a Republic of Ireland training session at Astana Arena in Kazakhstan yesterday as the girls in green prepared for today's vital World Cup playoff semi-final. Go on, ye girls in green. That's what we say. That's what we say. So the very best of luck to them this morning. And fingers crossed, all will be well, because these are important days. And they're doing, as the fellow said, they're doing their best. And nothing, hopefully, will get in their way. And we wish them nothing but the very finest. But it is it's a monumental day. And they're doing so well. They're doing so well. So you have to just say, hats off. Have we something that involves the word green this morning? Well, funnily enough, we do.

four green fields. It's just gorgeous. Just gorgeous. That's Eleanor. Yes, it is. Eleanor Shanley and Mike Hanrahan, who I had the good fortune to meet last night at an event here in Limerick. Gorgeous fella. And she's great too. She's taken up art as well. But she hasn't taken it up. She's come back to art, is what she's done. Now, it's 7:16. By the way, weather-wise, it's raining. They'll tell you it was raining. A dull, damp and rather wet start this morning as a band of rain sinking further south across Leinster and Munster. Brighter, much fresher conditions following with a mixture of sunshine and showers. Welcome to Ireland. And a brisk westerly breeze. And about 14 degrees today, so it's pretty much similar to yesterday. Now, just thinking, musically speaking this morning, we have one more copy of Niamh Keane and a stretch of light, a grand stretch in the evenings. So the first thing we need to do, if we're doing that, is to play this. I know, it's frighteningly efficient. And yet, there we are. So now, that's the old jingle for that. Let's have a listen to this, though. This is, musically speaking, this morning.

I have not the foggiest notion what that could possibly be. There it is. That's our that's basically speaking this morning. I expect we'll get a couple. I'd say we'll get a couple of entries for that one. Anyway, there it is. A TV show, movie, not a clue. Because sometimes they put these things in here to confuse not only you, but also to confuse me. I've no idea.

David, it is Marty in the morning, and none of us with the first notion of what that might be. So, well, except the person who put it in, whose third level education obviously coming to the fore. Text 51554 or email marty.lyricfm to rte.ie.

0: Good man yourself, chiefly. That's Maxim Vengerov and the old Sabre Dance at 7.21. 7.21 it is, Marty in the Morning, live from Limerick. What? I love it. It's just brilliant. I love it. Who's head of knobs here? There must be a head of knobs somewhere, I'm saying.
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0: Now then, it's still around the same time. Orla, good morning.
2: Good morning. How are you?
0: I'm having the crack here. I'm having the crack here in Limerick.
2: I was going to say, I say they have nicer studios than us.
0: They've nicer what?
2: Studios. Fancier.
0: While I'm here, I will absolutely agree with you. Far fancier.
2: It's lovely here.
0: You just have to get used to the difference that there is compared to Dublin. That's all. It's just that things are, in other words, what you have on the right side is on the left. All that crack, you know. How are you this morning? Are you all right?
2: Grand. I have no complaints. Not yet, anyway.
0: They must have some complaints.
2: Not yet. Give me another maybe hour or two.
0: Talk to me at 8:30.
2: Yeah.
0: Talk to me about the roads. It's lashing here. What's it like?
2: It's quite busy. We're going to start off in Dublin. All right. There's a collision on the Nanger Road eastbound. That's between the Fonthill Road and the Ninth Lock Road junction. Separately in Dublin, the South Circular Road is slow between Clancy Quay and the St. John's Road. And in the city centre, Gardner Street is heavy from the Railway Street junction right up to Beresford Place. Elsewhere in Kildare, the Tully West Road, just outside Kildare Town, is closed. That's between the New Town Cross and St. Bridget's Well due to works taking place. In Wexford, the Glenville Road in Wexford Town is also closed between New Town Road and the Clonard Road, but there are diversions in place. And finally, there's a number of road closures in Cork today along the N71. That's the Glengariff to Kenmare Road due to a car show taking place. That's your latest traffic and travel news.
0: It's kind of ironic, isn't it, that they've closed the roads because of a car show?
2: I know, yeah.
0: It just seems complete.
2: Well, I suppose they have to get the cars in and out.
0: Oh, very good. So. That's why you're in head of traffic. because you know stuff. That's gorgeous. Talk to you later.
2: See you in a while.
0: Sound for now. All righty. Cheers, Orla. Now, 7:24 it is, Marty, the morning. So we're here in Limerick. I was at the Ireland's National Age-Friendly Recognition and Achievement Awards last night. As the fella said, I was with my people. And it was quite lovely. Now, and I pilfered from the Strand Hotel, the Lily O'Brien's, passionate about chocolate. Now, I don't know how many are in here. If there's four, we're set. Petit Indulgence Collection. But my good friend Ian got us croissants and everything. So it's a bit like being in your holidays here, quite frankly, this morning. And I thought it'll be just me. But no, not alone again, naturally. Linkage, say, already. That's what 3 hours sleep will do for you. Here's Gilbert, ahead of his gig in the Three Arena tomorrow.

Ah, top man. Gilbert O'Sullivan, the Pride of Waterford. And there he is, sold out at the Three Arena tomorrow night, which is wonderful. And he's a full band as well. I just thought it was himself and Mr. Shanley, but it's not. It's a full band, which would be great. Andrew, good morning in Besborough. Good to have you, my friend, and nice to have your company this morning as we broadcast live from Limerick. And now don't forget, we have the small matter of the Salzburg business to be doing later on. There'll be fights over it. I know, there'll be fights. Have you anything appropriate for a fight? Yes, I do.

0: Montague is in Capulets, good man, Sergei Prokofiev. Now, a good question in this morning from Georg. He says, why didn't Gilbert O'Sullivan move when he was alone again? That's a very good question. And you know, we had a lovely chat with Gilbert the other day, and it never occurred to me to ask him that question. But now that you've given it to me, next time we meet, I think that's a question we will ask. And also, he also had a song called We Will. I should have written an antidote to that and called it We Don't. But anyway, he hasn't. But anyway, there it is. As you can see, things are going swimmingly. Marty and Eric FM. It is Marty the Morning. It's time at 7:30. Time to get the latest news with Cian O'Brien. Cian, good morning.
1: Thank you, Marty, and a very good morning from the newsroom. Ukraine's negotiators are due to hold talks with US envoys Steve Witkoff and Jared Kushner in Miami today. The talks come as Ukrainian President Volodymyr Zelensky accused the United States of an unwillingness to help his country after fresh Russian strikes. Our correspondent Fiona Mitchell has this report.
2: Negotiators from Kyiv head to Washington today for further talks about a peace process that has been stalled for months now. Ukraine's President Volodymyr Zelensky accused the United States yesterday of an unwillingness to help his country after a Russian bomb attack killed over 30 people in the east of the country, sending the two-day death toll from Russian strikes to over 70. Hours after the attack on the embattled city of Kramatorsk, Mr. Zelensky criticized Washington's effort to pursue economic ties with Russia while also seeking to mediate the more than four-year-old war.
1: Former GAA President John Horn has been announced as the new chairperson of the Steering Group on Integration. His nomination was ratified by the management committees of the GAA, the Camogie Association and the Ladies Gaelic Football Association at separate meetings yesterday evening. Mr. Horn will succeed Dr. Mary McAleese, who stepped down from the role last month after saying she was dubious that the amalgamation would successfully occur under the GAA's current leadership. The Pentagon has said the US military's upcoming firing squad execution of Nedal Hassan is to be live-streamed. A former army psychiatrist, he killed 12 unarmed active duty soldiers and one retired serviceman in Fort Hood, Texas, in a 2009 shooting spree. 32 others were wounded. In December, he'll become the first person to be executed by firing squad by the US military since 1945.
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1: It'll be dull and damp to begin in the east and south today, with rain clearing southeastwards through the morning. Brighter, fresher conditions with sunny spells and scattered blustery showers in the west and northwest will extend to all parts by the afternoon. Temperatures of 11 to 14 degrees. And that's all from the newsroom for now.
0: All right, Cian, many thanks. Marty the Morning, it is 7:33 and we're live in Limerick.
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0: Yes, it is, and here we are live in Limerick. By the way, I've come to the home of the choirs for Christmas. No, you haven't. Yes, I have.
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4: Now, even though we're here away from home, I see Connor is still in touch. Good man, Connor. Connor's and Scarries, as he normally is, in fairness to him. He says, you should really check out the latest pillow trend, corduroy pillows. Apparently, they're making headlines everywhere.

birthday this morning. If John Lennon was around still, he'd be 86 this morning. With John Lennon, but there he is. There'll be lots of them this morning for obvious reasons. So many good songs to choose from. And of course, Marty recommends all this week is the new version of Rubber Soul, which gives us loads and loads of different takes on it. Siobhan's coming out with a bit of John Lennon, not a bother in the world. Now, the musically speaking that we gave you this morning, I no idea. Absolutely no clue whatsoever, but that doesn't mean anything at all, but lots of people do seem to know. Damien Stamon has got it, and Mary Wilson. Love the fact that Mary's listening to us. Mary Wilson in Black Rock, nice to have you, Mary, since she moved on from Morning Ireland. And it is Richard in Dublin, good for you. And Claire in Kerry's been on as well to say that, you know, showing my age here. Adrian White, can you say hi to my wife Shelley, waiting for the school bus with the mad Beatles fan Rose and her fab sister Emily from Adrian in Ross Common. Good this morning, thank you for that. Thanks for the company as I make way to the island of Iona. Oh, island of Iona, by way of planes, trains and automobiles. That's a good song, a great movie. Great movie, John Candy. Instant recall, you see that there? The instant recall. Again, vital on the lyric. And fairies as well, of course. That's Maria. Morning, Maria. Nice to have you with us this morning. And absolutely right on that. Enjoy your time in Limerick and wrap up well, says Denise O'Connell. Why is it cold here? Is it cold here? You're in Killarney, of course. Good to have you this morning. Your brother Damien and yourself used to watch that programme and we had a secret code. So there it is, the secret code. I don't know what it is. Sure, I wouldn't have a clue. Anyway, have a listen. This is Musically Speaking this morning for that fine prize, which is Niamh Keane, A Stretch of Light, and Marty the Morning Moustache as well. That was me clapping my hands to keep warm. Now, where is the Musically Speaking? Ah, there it is now.

Dun, dun, dun, dun, dun. There it is, text 51554 and email martin@lyricfm.ie. Declan Learney's been up. Morning, Declan, in Galway. And he says, what a pleasure it is to hear that the Greenfields earlier on. And thank you for resurrecting the old Irish songs. It's a gorgeous song. It's a gorgeous song. And Mike Hanrahan and Eleanor should look at it. You know, they're fantastic. And as I said, Mike was at that event that I was at last night. And there's a whole load of ambassadors for the National Age-Friendly Recognition and Achievement Awards. And when I say ambassadors, I'm talking fine people, like Francis Brennan, who didn't offer me one bit of discount at all for his Christmas collection. Actually, I just want to share with you this morning. I was chatting away to him, and he says, I'm in Galway today. He says, about 2:30. Good man, Francis. So just so you know, if you're looking for Francis Brennan, he'll be in the Galway direction. Anyway, that's where he is this morning, or this afternoon at 2:30. But Mike Hanrahan was there as well, the great John Spillane, and Anna Mae McHugh, God bless us and save us, she is fantastic. I met her 2 nights ago when we launched Mary Kennedy's book, Now You Are Wonderful. There she was, hale and hearty. And there she was last night with her sister at the event for the Age Friendly Recognition and Achievement Awards. She is some woman, I'm telling you. Oh, did you hear a person?

0: Good man yourself. George B.S.A., Placido Domingo, and the Flower Song on the way from Carmen. Isn't there something from Carmen? Is it from Carmen that the rugby song from, you see, I just instinct again, from for Limerick, for the rugby. I think it is. We might get to play that before we're done. What time is it at all? It's 7.48. 7.48 is what it is now.
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0: Now then, we're back with Orla. Orla, welcome back.
2: Hello.
0: Hello. And what's the latest this morning?
2: We're going to start off in Galway, and the Tuam Road is slow from Ballybrit to Bohun na Drab. In Cork, the N28 Ringaskiddy Road has an eastbound queue building between Raphaim Bridge and Sean Valley Cross. And there are reports of an incident on the N25 westbound in Cork. It's at the slip road for the South Ring Road. Limerick's N21 eastbound is busiest from Murphy's Cross towards Adair Village. And in Dublin, the N4 inbound has a delay from Junction 4, Lucan Village, towards the M50. Constitution Hill, getting onto Church Street is heavy between the North King Street Junction and the Quays. And Patrick Street is slow from Kevin Street towards Christchurch. And finally, there are rolling road closures around Dublin Castle today to facilitate security escorts. That's your latest traffic and travel news.
0: What's going on? Is RTE back in at some meeting, is it?
2: I'm not sure. It's very super secret.
0: It's the EU. Yeah. Anyway, that's good for cats. That's great. Talk to you later.
2: I'll see you in a while.
0: Thanks a lot. Bye. I take it is now. Mart, I haven't heard that theme in several decades, but hearing it takes me way back to my younger days. Enjoy your visit to Limerick, says Sophie. Good morning, Sophie. How are you? That's Sophie Kelly in County Leash this morning. Good to have you. And Mary Byrne is back with us again from Ballylan. Good girl yourself. And you're absolutely right on that, musically speaking, this morning, which is great. Incidentally, Mart, in case you're wondering, it's also damp in Cork. Oh,

0: 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That's the power of Love Irish Food brands. 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
5: Marty. Ours is a Marty Whelan kitchen.

Take it easy, why don't you? That's music from the Eagles. I'm playing that for today. Is Jackson Browne's birthday, and he's the co-writer of that. For the Eagles, the great Jackson Browne. Born, what year was he born? 1948. Do you share your bed with your dog? Question, another canine alert. It says here in the Independent today that humans who sleep in the same room as their canines

are more likely to disturb their pet's slumber than the other way around. Scientists found that out. Canadian researchers carried out an in-depth study of the nighttime activity of 38 hounds and their owners. They found that while humans and their dogs did become active around the same time at night, more often than not, owners began moving before the dogs did, suggesting they were disturbing the dogs, their dogs first. Now, when we had Alfie and Buddy, they stayed downstairs. There's no way, and we brought them up. But we have relations who we adore. We love the ground they walk on. And the two dogs sleep on the bed in their room at night. Now, and for them, it's fantastic and they love it. I just find it, I don't know. I have a feeling, with Alfie, I'd have to get out of the bed because there'd be no room for the three of us. But I find I'd start scratching myself for no reason. I just would feel something kind of wrong about, I don't know, it wouldn't be for me. But I know there are many people who do it and many people who swear that it's a lovely thing. And it's the comfort zone. And let's face it, if you love your pet, you love your pet. And that's the end of it. And we're all different. But I do, I don't know, just the idea of it. Now, Alfie, when he was a very small little pup, and he'd try to come up the stairs and just say no. And it'd be grand then. And he'd go off into his little bed all on his own. I would have to get out of bed. No, you've no idea. And we couldn't possibly have that. Bad enough as we had the other day with Mary Kennedy on a certain television channel, telling the story as told to her by my wife, that I was reading her book and I shouted out to my wife at one stage, "Come in, Maria, come in now, that I'm in the bed with Mary Kennedy," which was absolutely true, but it happened to be her book, just in case. Just in case anybody's wondering. Now, 7:57, music speaking, how are we doing on that? Gabriel Bonnery from Moreau is absolutely right. So well done you in Limerick. We have, who else do we have who's absolutely getting this without any difficulty whatsoever? Donna, thank you for the confirmation of the Limerick piece. Oh no, I'll have that for you this morning. Don't you worry, stand up and fight. We will find a version. From Bizet's Carmen, obviously we're talking about it was used in the Broadway musical Carmen as well. Now, usually speaking this morning, let's have a listen to it again because we haven't had a chance to sit with it comfortably enough. This is our musically speaking this morning. Somebody just sent me a picture of the programme and it's quite scary.

0: Text 51554 or email marty@lyricfm.rte.ie. Mart,
1: yes?
0: Our last dog, used to sleep under the duvet. What? She let out a big sigh when she was settled down. Well, she was... You see, the dog was comfy and warm and all the rest of it. So that makes total sense. Morning, Billy. Which way are you going? So well done. You have you absolutely got that one right. So congratulations to you this morning. Now, there's a gorgeous song that I love to play from time to time. And I particularly this morning, when we're thinking about John Lennon. And it's interesting because John Lennon's birthday is today, 1940. Meantime, his son, Sean Lennon, was born on this day in 1975. And there is a gorgeous song. And this is it.

0: Rachel. See you in the morning. Right.
1: It's just gorgeous. Beautiful boy, darling boy, John Lennon, Yoko Ono, and it's just one of those very special songs. Every time you hear it, you kind of go, ah. But I think the fact that himself and his John Lennon and his son, Sean, shared the same birth date said an awful lot too, because it's one of those things. It'd be great celebrating at home. Be great. Anyway, 3 minutes past 8. It is already.

Ah, yes, indeed. Yes, indeed. Yes, indeed. Chorale Legia, music from Carl Jenkins. It's kind of unmistakable when it's him. Quite beautiful. That is one of those pieces of music that you're just going to get. It's kind of heavenly, isn't it? Symphonic at the Amos, with the London Philharmonic Choir and the Amos Symphony Orchestra of Europe. Prior to that, beautiful boy, the great John Lennon, this morning. Mart, yesterday, says Tom, I couldn't find my comb. Had an uncomfortable day. Today, thanks to Mr. Price, I got a set of combs for £150, even a moustache comb. All you need now is a moustache. So I hope to have a comfortable day today. Good man, Tom. It's Mr. Price, I tell you. There are other shops. There are other shops. But anyway, what's this about Val? Val, what are you sending me this for? Oh, this is Waterford Whispers. Hundreds of creepy men flock to Cork after Asian hornets. Headline misread. Stop it. Now, too young to remember that music speaking this morning. Could it be Colditz? I remember Colditz. Was it BBC? I never saw it, but the book on the topic is fabulous, as Sean Vance in Bray. Someone also said that the music speaking that we're talking about this morning, that you're talking about shaky scenery. Which is, there's been lots of programs of shaky scenery, and in RT we weren't immune to it either. Now, Martina in Tremor says, John Lennon's song, Beautiful Boy, always brings a smile and a tear. I used to sing it to my son Stephen each night, and he's now 26. It's time to stop singing it to him, I say. But it's still a lovely thing. But and it is an amazing song for that. It really is. It really does work. Somebody else, Anne Mangan has been off in Dungarvan. She says, my dog is so small. This is the idea of sleeping with the dog, do you know? My dog is so small, we purchased a foam stairs for her. You what? So she could get up on her own bed. She's not totally our dog. We co-parent her with my daughter. Oh, right. So the dog is kind of a timeshare, is it? The dog is with you some of the time, with your daughter in Dublin other times. So that's perfectly fine. I think that makes total sense to me. Kind of, but anyway, it's good. It's good for everybody, and the dog has variety. And Matt Keeley is over in Ballyfoyle, Buggy Country, in County Kilkenny. I have four sons, and we used to sing that to each of them when they were babies. I'm not surprised. It's fantastic. Now, Brian Blessed, it's his birthday today. Brian Blessed speaks like that. Brian Blessed, do you remember Brian Blessed when he recorded this back in the day? What you

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0: the birds after flying madly off the roof here in Limerick. And listen to Brian. Brian Blessed! It's his birthday. He's 90 today, Brian Blessed. The man with the bushy beard, you must know him. He was in, he's been in all sorts of stuff. Like, from I Claudius to Zed Cars. He's turned up in all manner of places over the years. And Blackadder too. But there he is, his birthday today. Happy birthday. And he'll be reaching 90, God bless him. Which is quite something. Now, any chance, absolutely every chance, Franz Gall. Are we going French? Are we going French this morning? Is that the way of it? We haven't heard from him in an age. We haven't heard from Darcy.
1: Bonjour, Martin.
0: Ah, Darcy, on that basis, may we have France Gall? Poupée, birthday girl today, birthday girl.

0: No, that's a Eurovision winner. That's a Eurovision winner. Poupée, that's music from France Gall. I always think it's just the essence of Eurovision. But she won the 10th one. She was only 17. And it's just, I just think it's gorgeous. She's gone now. God rest her. She's gone now. But today, anyway, is her birthday, 1947. Now, where are we time-wise at the stage? It's 16, coming up on 17 minutes now. 17 minutes past 8 at the stage. Yes, it is.
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0: I have to get Darcy to do a voiceovers now for Citroën, the way things are going. This morning, no harm. Orla, welcome back.
2: Hello.
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2: Cross-continent.
0: We're uniting a nation. So what have you got for me?
2: We're going to start with Cork, and there's a queue on the West Douglas Street heading northbound from the Grange Road Junction right up to the South Ring Road. And the Lower Glenmire Road in Cork is slow inbound as you head towards the North Ring Road Junction. In Limerick, there's a collision on the M20 northbound near the Croom turnoff. And separately, the N21 eastbound in Limerick has a delay between Murphy's Cross and Adair Village. In Galway, the Kingston Road has an eastbound queue building from the Silver Strand turnoff right up to the Kappa Road junction. And in Dublin, the Crumlin Road is slow from the Sundrive Road junction right up to the Grand Canal. And finally, the Grand Canal itself is busiest from before the Harold's Cross Bridge towards the Portobello Bridge. That's your latest traffic and travel news.
0: That's lovely altogether, Orla.
2: Thank you.
0: I've got some sweets in the hotel last night for Lily O'Brien's. Would you like one?
2: Well, you're too far away.
0: Yeah, but I'll probably throw it.
2: I'll catch it.
0: I'll save it for you for Monday.
2: Talk to you later.
0: See Cheers you later. For now. Thanks a million. Thanks, Orla. There she goes. It's 18 minutes now past 8. Now, Ian very kindly went to get some jam donuts, which are lovely. But this is Lily O'Brien's passion about chocolate, so it's hard to know. Praline Perfection, Simply Chocolate, Orange Chocolate Ganache. I don't know, Sticky Toffee or Raspberry Cream. It's hard to know what to have. Well, that's the RTE way, the RTE Lyric FM way, certainly. We have classy chocolates, but there's a good job. There's only 1, 2, 3 of us here at the moment. So that's 1.5 each. Never let it be said, I don't have a plan.

song so much these days from Jackson. Well, that's Glen Campbell, but it's Jackson Browne who wrote the song. I'm just thinking when we talked about In My Life the other day, because we're doing the special reissue of Rubber Soul, as a Marty recommends all this week, and John Lennon, when he was 25, wrote In My Life, which is just incredible. That song, These Days, which is like somebody looking back on a life, was written by Jackson Browne when he was 16. It's just hard to fathom that he could write something like that at 16, but he did. And it's just gorgeous. Delighted to hear your good self and the crew broadcasting from Limerick Ward, Lucy Hennessy says. Quite the spot. Oh, here we go. Quite the spot. Lots to do and see. Some great venues to boast about. I haven't a notion of the musically speaking, but enjoying the chats and the company and the nod to John Lennon and indeed Jackson Browne. Not to mention Brian Blessed. They're all in today. They're all in. That's Lucy here of the County L. Good girl, Lucy. Nice to have you this morning. Again, somebody else talking about Colditz. Do you remember the board games? I have it in the attic. What have you got in the attic? Oh, the board games. Have you? Board game. It's not doing anybody any good up in the... Oh, you sent me a picture. That's Anne. Oh, gosh, good Lord. We used to play it in the mid-70s. We'd have marathon games that lasted hours. One game we played, actually, went on for 17 hours of Colditz. Good Lord, that's probably a collector's item, probably worth money. I'd say that's worth folding money somehow. Just a feeling, but I suspect it does. Now, we're back to the... Actually hard to find combs in shops. I don't think it is. Tesco sell combs. There are other shops. There are other combs. But they do sell them. They do. It may be because they're easily robbed. I don't know who this is. Nothing as uncomfortable as going out for the day without a comb to keep the hair and the moustache trim. Good for you. I'm not finishing off what you said at the end, so that's good. But anyway, thank you for that. No bother at all. Now, long-time humanitarian, says Val, is Jackson Browne. Puts his money where his mouth is. Yes, he does. He is, by all accounts, a very fine fella. I went to see him years ago in Belfast, with my pal Dave Donaghy, and we thought to ourselves when we went that it would be a band and all that. And we went into the theatre, I think it was the Ulster Hall, and there must have been about a dozen guitars in a semicircle. And then he came out with a mate, and that was it was very strange. We kind of thought, oh, that's grand. There'll be a lot of guitar music, we said. We weren't wrong.

funny, just listening to Eliza's aria from Jane Sheldon, and the sun has come out outside. It's absolutely gorgeous. You see, in Dublin, I don't have any windows, but you can look out the window here, and the sun is beaming. It looks like a beautiful day outside. Isn't that lovely here in Limerick? Before that, O Mio Bambino Caro from Puccini. And the take was Angela Giorgio this morning, which is interesting. I see Michael Jackson's jacket from Thriller is up for auction. I know you're bursting to know more. I shall fill you in as soon as I get more information. I promise you, I will.

0: But I doubt you'll be able to afford it. But still, who am I to say? Marty Lyric of Edmonton's Marty in the morning, 8:30. We're live from Limerick, and time to say good morning with the news this morning to Cian O'Brien. Cian, good morning.
1: Thank you, Marty, and a very good morning from the newsroom. Ukraine's negotiators are due to hold talks with US envoys Steve Witkoff and Jared Kushner in Miami today. US officials said discussions would focus on a new proposal covering all aspects of the Russia-Ukraine war to try to end hostilities. Our correspondent Fiona Mitchell reports.
2: Ukraine's President Volodymyr Zelensky accused the United States yesterday of an unwillingness to help his country after a Russian bomb attack killed over 30 people in the east of the country, sending the two-day death toll from Russian strikes to over 70. Hours after the attack on the embattled city of Kramatorsk, Mr. Zelensky criticized Washington's effort to pursue economic ties with Russia while also seeking to mediate the more than four-year-old war.
1: The mayor of New York, Zoran Mamdani, has said a city resident has been shot and wounded in his car by U.S. Immigration and Customs Enforcement agents. Mr. Mamdani said he understood a five-year-old child was also in the vehicle, which was surrounded by agents who fired multiple rounds. He called on President Donald Trump to end all ICE enforcement actions in New York City.
3: ICE undermines public safety. It makes us less safe. New York City will not stand by while ICE agents shoot New Yorkers. And we will not back down from the demand that so many, including myself, have put forward time and again. This is an agency that must be abolished.
1: The U.S. Pentagon has said it will live stream the execution of Nedal Hassan, a former U.S. Army psychiatrist who carried out a mass shooting at the Fort Hood Army Base in 2009. He's set to become the first person to be executed by firing squad by the U.S. military since 1945. The announcement comes amid heightened debate in the U.S. over the death penalty after the failed execution of a woman last week.
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1: This morning will be dull and damp as a band of rain moves across Leinster and Munster. Sunshine and scattered showers will follow with strong breezes. Highest temperatures will range from 11 to 14 degrees. And that's all from the newsroom for now.
0: All right, Cian, many thanks. Now, time-wise, it is 8:33. That's what it is now.
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6: This Saturday afternoon, we'll meet with Willy Wonka, Cruella de Vil and Catwoman. Audrey Hepburn sings Moon River, Cher is moonstruck, and Cary Grant is on the run in North by Northwest. Daniel Day-Lewis plays an oil man in There Will Be Blood. 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And Angela Lansbury bakes pies in Sweeney Todd. 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
0: Marty in the Morning it is, and you know we'll have a winner very shortly for the musically speaking, but we also have something, the other thing. Let's talk Christmas. Are you serious? Yes, I am.
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6: Anthony tells me all the way from Galway. He says, I remember years ago telling my mum I'd won the Leslie Nielsen Award at school. She said, what's that? I said, well, it's a big building with lots of teachers and pupils, but that's not important right now.

from John Lennon and Number 9 Dream. I'm going to have to play In My Life this morning. I really am, having played Jackson Brown's song, sung by Glen Campbell, and The Only Child from Jackson Brown, which is all happening this morning. Now, the music speaking we gave you earlier on, Blake 7. So you're going, what? What the heck is it? There's a picture, actually. I think Val sent me the picture of Blake 7. It looks very dodgy from back in the day. Anyway, there it is, Blake 7. That was the answer to the music speaking this morning. So the least we can do is get a winner for all the effort that's been put into this. Oh. Blake 7.

I never saw it because I think, was that the BBC, was it? Was it on the BBC? What was the other one they used to talk? When you see Doctor Who was absolutely monstrous, wasn't it? Somebody once said, what a load of Daleks. But it was fantastic. I loved Doctor Who because it made no sense to me at all. But that, Blake Seven, was absolutely huge, absolutely huge. So our winner this morning is... Sorry, I didn't bring the drums. It's Adrian Foley. Where does he live? Limerick City. That is a machine that handpicks just at random. So can I just make the point? It's totally at random. This is RTE. Well, please, steady. It's at random. There it is. So Adrian Foley, Limerick City, our winner this morning, taking away the Niamh Keane and the Stretch of Light is what you are doing. Now, are we ready... Boys and girls, are we ready? This is the final opportunity that you will have to take away the prize, or at least to enter the competition to take away the prize of a trip to Salzburg. So, let me go through this again for the final time. We're visiting Salzburg in December, offering you and a pal the chance to win a magical Christmas break to Salzburg. So, it's pretty gorgeous. A three-night festive getaway, departing November 30th. Return flights with Aer Lingus and transfers. Three nights in a four-star hotel, including the breakfast. Sound of Music tour. And we'll have a lunch as well while we're there. Why wouldn't we? So, and it's all with our friends, instituteforculturetravel.ie. And you can book the trip yourself if you wish, and to give them a shout. Here's the question for today. Here's your question for today. Austria gave the world Silent Night. Salzburg-born priest Joseph Mohr wrote the words. But which Austrian school teacher, also an organist in case you're checking, composed the melody? Was it Johann Strauss, the second fella? Was it Franz Xaver Gruber? Or Anton Bruckner? Who was it? Who was it? Joseph Mohr wrote the words, but which Austrian schoolteacher and organist composed the melody? Johann Strauss II, Franz Gruber, or Franz Xaver Gruber, or Anton Bruckner? Give us a shout. Text 51554 or email martin@rtee.ie. That's all you have to do. That's all you have to do. Another addition to our team. One of your newest fans, Mart, Solomon Collins, born on Tuesday. Little brother for Teddy. Wonderful parents, Jack and Nasa. Besotted grandparents, that happens. Eileen and Philip. And thank you for the congratulations. Well done on the induction. Not at all. As I said before, the marks are disappearing rapidly by the day. But thank you for that. Solomh, S-O-L-A-M-H, Solomh, it's the old Irish for Solomon the Peacemaker. What a lovely name. Anyway, brand new listener. Only three.

magnificent. That's Andrea Bocelli and Pretty Ende, New York Philharmonic and the Westminster Symphonic Choir. It was one night in Central Park. It was live. Well done in getting the answer on this, most of you this morning. Absolutely. Delighted to have you on Limerick. This is Lucy Pratt. Fond memories of Martin in the Evening. You said in UCH, but I looked at it quickly and it looked like Fond memories of Martin in the Evening. Yuck. But it's actually UCH. So that I get it now. Fingers crossed for another lucky Limerick winner. Very good. Very good, very possible, very possible. But anyway, there's that question again. Let me just give it to you one more time for now for our Marty in the Morning competition to visit Salzburg. It's like a pre-Christmas thingy. Christmas markets and everything. We're looking forward to having a great crack while we're there. Austria gave the world Silent Night. Salzburg-born priest Joseph Mohr wrote the words, but which Austrian schoolteacher and organist composed the melody? Johann Strauss II, Franz Xaver Gruber, or Anton Bruckner? Text 51554 or...

0: buy some on the way. I'm going to a local shop here.
1: I hope you had a wet coffee.
0: I did okay. Have a coffee. Lovely coffee.
1: That's
0: actually,
1: exact.
0: Gorgeous coffee. reminder me manfully, the two of them, so it's lovely. What have you got for me?
1: We're going to start off in Dublin, and the Naas Road inbound has a queue from the M50 towards the Davitt Road Junction. The Grand Canal is busiest heading into the city centre from the Harold's Cross Bridge towards Leeson Street, and there's a delay on Church Street getting onto the Bridge Street southbound. That starts at the North King Street Junction as you head towards Christchurch. Elsewhere in Limerick, there are reports of loose animals on the N18 westbound between Junction 2, Limerick Centre and the Limerick Tunnel. And the Ennis Road in Limerick is heaviest between Roses Avenue and the Sarsfield Bridge. Cork's Carrickahan Road is slow just around Victoria Cross. And finally, in Galway, the Old Dublin Road has an inbound queue building between the Coast Road Junction and the Rahoon Road. That's your latest traffic and travel news.
0: That's grand, Orla. Thanks so much.
1: No problem.
0: We should talk to you later on.
1: See you in a while.
0: Cheers for now. Bye. There she goes. 8.52 now. Is right, I'm getting the hang of the knobs, so all is well. Good man on. 9 minutes to 9. By the way, can you wish my husband, this is Therese Eagers, my husband Damien Eagers, best of luck this morning. He's abseiling, or in the morning, you mean tomorrow, he's abseiling off the top of Thomond Park in aid of Crohn's and Colitis Ireland. Good man, very brave. Presumably sponsored. He's already doing it for the crack. I take it he's doing it because he's sponsored. But well done you. That's a very brave man that you are. Thank you for the Eurovision memory test, says in Kildare. Great songs back in the day. Do you remember On Bank on Arbor? Not only do I remember, that was one for Severin in Dublin. I remember it well. I was in short trousers at the time, clearly, because I was that age. Pardon? No, just hang on a second now. 8.53 it is. I mentioned Jackson Browne. There was a song he wrote that I adore called The Only Child, which I want to play this morning as well. And it's funny, we're talking about John Lennon. It's also Giles Martin's birthday. Giles Martin is George Martin's son, and he is the guy who's responsible for all these reissues of these Beatle albums and the outtakes and everything. He's basically taken the tapes that were there and they've put them all together, I think, pretty much in conjunction with Paul McCartney. And who's going to argue with that? But anyway, that's what they're at. That's what these boys are doing at the moment. And it's quite something. Anyway, a song called The Only Child, which is just one of my favourites. And I've a good mind to play it next. But first, message.
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0: Fairly definite. Now, the music was composed by Seymour Mullen in Dublin 14. She's the only reason I know is that when we sing it at Midnight Mass in Alpbach in Tyrol, in Austria, it's written on the missalette. Quick, get a missalette and you'll find out the answer if you haven't got the Googles. Thank you kindly. Enjoying the fun and all the crack and all the rest of it. By the way, it's Nicky Byrne's birthday.

today. Hello, Nikki. Happy birthday, because somebody was looking for Westlife this morning. So there's the mention for Westlife. That's that one sorted. Good. Now, what were they going to do? Oh, yes. The only child. The only child is absolutely going. Actually, we had a grandparent on this morning because there is a 12-year-old that gets a big mention this morning. And I love the line, for giving us 12 years of joy. Isn't that just, you know, that just, as a fellow said, it says it all. But anyway, it's the mention is for Corey Clark. My lovely grandson is 12 today, and 12 years of joy. Well, well, well.

That's a gorgeous song. The Only Child, music from Jackson Browne. I'm just thinking, that is, where would we be without them? Today is my mum's anniversary. It's amazing. You just, you never forget. From Mums Everywhere, it's a gorgeous song, The Only Child from Jackson Browne. Joe, good morning. Thank you for that lovely message. A pal of mine, Joe, was on just to say that he had a, he remembers him. Paul Charles was the man who took, who brought Jackson Browne in and had him play in the North. Probably in the South too, but I don't remember that. I remember going to the North to see him. And Joe says he rang Paul Charles. Joe is in the business. He said he rang Paul Charles. And somebody answered the phone and said, hi, Paul Charles' phone. And he said, is Paul there? And the guy says, no, this

the Jackson. I'll see if I can get him. He's around here somewhere. I love stories like that. But anyway, he was manning Paul Charles' phone. That's a great story. Let us remind ourselves of the story to do with our competition that we're running this morning, which is quite something. Your final chance on this one. March of the morning, going to Salzburg with Institute for Culture Travel.ie. And again, a reminder that if you'd like to be a part of it, you can get there independently with them if you want to get in touch. But we have two tickets getting got. This very morning, three-night festive getaway for two, departing on the 30th of November. And then you will be getting return flights with Aer Lingus, three nights in a four-star hotel, Sound of Music tour and lunch as well while we're there. So it's kind of all included, basically. Your question this morning, Martin, is slightly more difficult than the strudel question, but still. Austria gave the world Silent Night. Salzburg-born priest Joseph Mohr wrote the words, but which Austrian school teacher and organist composed its melody? Johann Strauss II, Franz Xaver Gruber, or Anton Bruckner? So he gives a shout. Now, I'm just having a look at that story about, because we will get a finalist today, then we have five finalists, and then we get an outright winner this morning before we're done. And as I said, we're live in Limerick this morning. Now, that Michael Jackson story, just in case you wanted to win, or to buy rather, it's an auction, Michael Jackson's jacket, the one he wore in Thriller. It is available and coming up for auction. Let me put it to you this way. In 2011, it went for 1.65 million euro, the jacket. Have you seen the jacket? You wouldn't be seeing it. Like, you might put it in a glass case and put it away, but I can't see you going down to the shops in it. I can't see you walking into Tesco, Dunn, Centre, Mace, there's many shops. I can't see you going down to the shops in the jacket, but 1.65 million. And there's also the glove that he wore. It says here for the zombie version. Now, you know yourself, but the glove, they're not putting a price on the glove necessarily, but it's a white rhinestone glove. But they're saying that it might go for about 800,000 for a glove, for the love of all that's holy. And I'm, quite frankly, I don't know about you, but I wouldn't want to be seen in either item if I was walking down the street. But there it is. I'll say no more about it. But anyway, there you go, 1.65 million if you're so inclined. You can call me anytime. You can call all you want. You're not going to get any soot out of me on that one. By the way, there are some jam donuts left. You see, with my slim figure, it won't show.

on the day that you came. I knew that things would just never be the same again. You had my eyes, but they held no blame. There is no other feeling to compare. And the nurse came and whisked you away.

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1: So, Nevin,
2: yes.
1: Good morning to
2: you. How are you, my friend?
1: I'm very well. Yeah. So, what have you got for me today?
2: So, I was thinking something nice and light and a nice soup. We're going to do a roasted corn and a basil chowder or a soup. And then we're going to do a warm goat's cheese salad. So, we are. So,
1: right.
2: This we're starting to kind of keep it nice and simple and light.
1: Okay.
2: Kids are back to school. So, I think we'll do some nice,
1: yes,
2: simple
1: indeed.
2: Recipes over the next few weeks.
1: Okay. You know, so, what have you got for today?
2: Underhand things like that. So, we'll talk about our warm goat's cheese salad. I'm a big fan of goat's cheese. I do like it. And it's got very, very popular in the restaurant. And one thing
1: really?
2: I have to compliment, unbelievable. It really is. We do a 9-course tasting menu, and it's lovely in a tasting menu, in my opinion, to have a choice.
1: Right.
2: And like, I go out to guests, explain the menu, the goat's cheese. We use our salad, which is down in Cork. We have a beautiful one in Cavan and Carlegie. You know, you have St. Tolle in County Clare. Like, we do have fantastic cheese producers, but goat's cheese producers in Ireland, to be honest with you. And I've yet to taste a strong, creamy one, or a strong, overpowering one. They're creamy, they're rich, they're lovely, so they are. So this one is a goat's cheese salad, so it is.
1: All right.
2: And we're going to serve this warm. Very, very simple, with some peppers and candied. Oh, you love the nuts, don't you?
1: Yeah,
2: the peanuts are pecans.
1: Yeah.
2: So the candied ones are just done with a little bit of sugar and a little bit of butter.
1: Pecans,
2: so
1: lovely, yeah.
2: Peanuts are nice and soft. They're not a very hard nut. Walnuts is a classic, I should have said that, with goat's cheese, but the pecan nuts are definitely worth doing. So
1: okay.
2: What we're going to do, we're going to get our baguettes, or you can use ciabatta, you can use, you know, any of these kind of like flatbreads, whatever kind of bread you like. I'm talking about big baguettes here.
1: Yes.
2: We're going to use the roasted peppers that are already pre-roasted. Save time, and they're a great product, in a little bit of oil. So you're using an extra virgin olive oil. So take them out, cut them into little strips, put that on top of your baguette,
1: okay.
2: And then you're going to get a lovely goat's cheese. So you can get goat's cheese now. I've seen it in the supermarkets with honey, so it's kind of sweet. My daughter likes that, so she does.
1: Is she?
2: But you can also drizzle the honey over afterwards, so you can, if you like that.
1: Of course.
2: You don't want it too sweet at the same time.
1: Yeah.
2: So your baguette...
1: But you do it to taste. For
2: exactly.
1: Yeah.
2: Your baguette, Marty, your roasted peppers. Then we have also our goat's cheese. Now, to serve with this, we're going to serve a little bit of baby spinach, rocket, frise, which is quite a bitter salad. Like, I like oak leaf, I like Lolo Rosso, all these kind of salads that can be grown in Ireland all year round. Carnival, cause, baby gem.
1: You know, you have that at the top of your garden.
2: Oh, yeah, Kevin.
1: At the back of the restaurant.
2: He's grown about 25
1: Kevin,
2: different types of
1: he's
2: salads.
1: He's fantastic.
2: Ah, he's a great guy.
1: Greenhouse.
2: He's had a great summer, thank God. He really has.
1: Yeah.
2: You know, we did, I must say this to you, listen. So, we have two big polytunnels, and they're about 15 years old. So, our threes, either side of them were kind of getting bigger and bigger, and they were kind of not covering them, but they were stopping a certain amount of daylight. We got them all cut down. So we did, and now we can grow lovely tomatoes and basil, because that needs a certain amount of extra warmth,
1: yeah,
2: and sunshine. So it's made a huge difference. So well done.
1: You got them cut down. Gone.
2: Yeah, just the tops and trim backs.
1: Trim
2: backs. Sorry,
1: they're still there.
2: Yeah, they're still there. Yeah, exactly.
1: Just they might be listening.
2: Exactly.
1: And you don't want them upset. You know,
2: we don't like to upset anyone. Sure, we don't, Marty.
1: Upset the trees.
2: So any kind of salads. The moral of the story: whatever salad you like, like. I love rocket, you know, maybe some people aren't a fan, so mix up. You get these lovely bags of mixed salads. So with the, back onto your recipe, 200 degrees the oven, the baguette goes in, the goat's cheese, your lovely creamy goat's cheese, and then your roasted peppers. That's in the oven, just warming up, that's all it is, because the goat's cheese is, you're just warming it up, or the air fryer is perfect, or under the grill. Mix up your salad, then we're going to serve that with some black olives. This is optional, I don't always eat the olives, but definitely a little bit of balsamic vinegar on olive oil in a dressing. The candied walnuts, I think this is lovely. So on a pan, melt some butter, a little bit of sugar, so you're kind of making a light little caramel. Throw in your candied pecans. They'll cook in about maybe 4 to 5 minutes, and keep tossing them. Nice medium, not a very high temperature, because they'll burn or caramelize, as you say.
1: Yes.
2: And then you just keep moving them on the pan. And then you take out your baguettes, have your salad there. And then what I would do with that is

0: is just have your lovely candied pecans around it. Cherry tomatoes, beautiful. Beetroot and goat's cheese. Oh, yeah, people beetroot, love that to do. So for me, the star of the show is the goat's cheese. Not in the recipe, but a little drizzle of basil pesto, me and your fans. Yeah. And I think you have a lovely, lovely light lunch, light evening meal, if you like that.
1: Warm goat's cheese salad, peppers and candied pecans. Again, the pecans. And you mentioned walnuts briefly there.
0: Yeah.
1: You never see them on anything
0: that's
1: anymore.
0: That's true.
1: The walnuts on them.
0: Unless on a coffee cake, maybe. You know. That's a very good point.
1: You never see them on anything.
0: You see macadamia nuts, hazelnuts. Yeah, yeah. I suppose we don't use them as much as we used to.
1: No.
0: That's a very good point. Pecans, I really like pecans.
1: Yeah, they're very, very tasty. Yeah. They really are.
0: So I do a nice soup. It's called a chowder, but it's really kind of a soup, so it is.
1: Yeah.
0: And it's a roast of corn and basil. It works really well. So we're using the fresh corn on the cob, which you can get. It's in season at the minute. A little bit of rapeseed oil. We have our base for the soup is one onion, which is chopped, a little bit of celery and a potato. Potato will help thicken it and it'll give a lovely kind of a body to the actual chowder of the soup. Then we have some garlic, of course, a couple of cloves of garlic, peeled, finely chopped or crushed. And then also we have some stock. So we're using, in the recipe, it said chicken or vegetable. It doesn't really matter.
1: Mm.
0: Whichever. If you want this for someone vegetarian, just use some vegetable stock.
1: Yes, for sure.
0: I need to give a shout out for an Irish producer. We've mentioned her before, Carol Stock Market. If you're looking for really good, clean homemade stock, she is the best in the country and she'll deliver anywhere. She's a small producer. She only has three people. She's based up in Derry and I just think her products are excellent. Really, really good. I really admire
1: just three people working.
0: Yeah, three
1: out.
0: People, but yeah. Really good, clean product.
1: Yeah.
0: Beanstalk, Brome brought all that. Look her up now. She's excellent, so she is.
1: What's her name again?
0: Because stock cubes are full of salt. Carol Stock Market.
1: Stock Market.
0: You love you, lady.
1: Yeah.
0: So, Marty, okay, the corn. So what we're going to do is we're going to heat like a frying pan or a griddle pan, and you're going to kind of caramelise and kind of lightly char the actual corn on the cobs. We're not taking the corn off it yet. We want to get a bit of colour. So a little bit of oil in that. So that's what's going to give a flavour. Not browning it, not burning it, but just charring it. Nice. Oh, if you have a barbecue, even better.
1: Sure.
0: Honestly, it'll definitely work and even quicker. So a nice medium hot barbecue, brush your corn on the cobs, whole corn on the cobs, remove the kind of like the outside leaves, brush with a little bit of oil and just get a bit of colour. Now, the fiddly part, you're going to take off your corn from it, and then in the saucepan you're going to start off with the oil, you're going to fry off the onion, you're going to fry off the celery, you're going to fry off the potatoes, the garlic, you're going to let that cook, and then goes in the corn, then goes in your vegetable stock. We finish this with some basil leaves, a good handful, so that could be about 12 to 14 basil
1: flavor.
0: Leaves, the big, oh, beautiful.
1: Really?
0: And then some cream enriches it.
1: Mm.
0: So that's optional, 150 ml, quarter pint of cream, or I'm using just some whipping cream.
1: A bit of cream in that.
0: And then you blitz at them. So you get a lovely kind of a creamy soup. Or if you have, we have this blender in the kitchen in the cookery school. It's called the Thermomix, which is fantastic. And it blends it really smooth. Nutribullet's probably a wee bit small, but a stick blender is perfect. So just get it nice and smooth.
1: You'll have to move into the electrical equipment business. That's probably your next thing, is it? For Christmas. Just throw it out there. Am I right?
0: Have you got a pen there?
1: Which, take it away. I think that'd be your next thing now. That'd be
0: your gas man.
1: Yeah, Nevin's appliances.
0: You're blending the soup.
1: Nevin's fridge and everything. It'd be great. Sorry, go ahead.
0: Steady on. Yeah. So you're blending the soup, you have the basil in at the very end,
1: yes.
0: And that gives lovely, and like this isn't a heavy soup because you have the stock, which gives a lovely lightness, and you have the potato, which gives kind of like, it'll help thicken it.
1: But
0: there's no flour in this.
1: But that's a lunch.
0: Yeah, it is, absolutely.
1: Do you know?
0: With brown bread or a bit of crusty bread.
1: That,
0: yeah,
1: it's just
0: you're right,
1: gorgeous.
0: It is lovely.
1: It really is, I love that. I'm a great believer in chowders.
0: But the basil corn, it's lovely. And by the way, I should have said, if you can't get fresh corn, like a can of corn or frozen corn is
1: perfect.
0: Oh, that's
1: true, of course you can find that. But the fella with the leaf on him.
0: The jolly green giant.
1: Because we would get the corn, but would it be fresh corn?
0: Yeah, of course you would.
1: But of course,
0: hand growing and hand picked. Yeah,
1: that's right. But the jolly green giant. I forgot about him.
0: The jolly green. You're a gas man.
1: You brought him up. I know. I brought him up. You remembered who he was.
0: Oh, I love it.
1: So are we done with this?
0: Yeah, we are. I find this.
1: Are you garnishing? No.
0: Well, you have a few basil leaves, but just remember, cube the potatoes quite small because they'll cook. This soup should be done in about maybe 20 minutes, but it's charring the corn that gives the flavour.
1: Yes.
0: And even if you're using frozen corn, brown it off first with a little bit of oil in the pan, and then add in your onion and celery and that. Okay.
1: Okay. So what?
0: Yeah. So there's eight and drinking of this, as we say.
1: Oh, there is. It's absolutely gorgeous. No, that's lovely. Roasted corn and basil chowder. Yeah. I love that. and the warm goat's cheese salad with peppers and candied pecans.
0: I never asked you. Are you a goat cheese fan yourself?
1: I wouldn't have it that often, but I do like it.
0: Okay.
1: But again, it's more popular now than it was.
0: Oh, big time.
1: As the fella said back in the day.
0: Big time. Big time. Isn't it?

0: Yeah, you're right.
1: Whatever the
0: heck, yeah, definitely.
1: All that's about. I don't know what made it popular.
0: I suppose, chefs put it on.
1: I often think, and you would, I think, be in total agreement with this. It's like people travel.
0: Yeah.
1: And you bring things home, you bring ideas back from wherever you go. But we all travel and we come back and go, do you know what I had in wherever I was, in Portugal or something?
0: You know what, that's a good point.
1: And I think that's what it is. And we come home and say, oh, this lovely goat's cheese, and what did you do with it? We've had pecan pie. You did not. And you know, and I often wonder, is that what it is?
0: Yeah, I think the Irish palate has become very sophisticated.
1: Well, you'd know.
0: It has embraced spices. I've seen it when we opened up the restaurant. Okay, we had an a la carte restaurant. Half a grapefruit with a cherry, a little bit of brown sugar.
1: Exactly.
0: Chicken Maryland, mixed grill. They were all ago. Now, this is 30-odd years ago.
1: I know.
0: But it shows the way it's changed, and we've become very sophisticated and educated, too.
1: And we're not afraid to say,
0: I agree. You look at the amount of choices of restaurants and places, cafes and coffee. Like, we're spoiled.
1: Well, you're still flying it, my friend.
0: Well, thank God.
1: Thank God. Isn't it great?
0: You are
1: still flying.
0: Down to the team, as you know.
1: Well, it's all about that. And about the fact that you've had people around you for donkey's years. And that's it. You know.
0: That's the key.
1: And therefore, there's trust.
0: Yeah, that's it. You know. Thank you, Marty.
1: It
0: was a long way.
1: Dying to go back to you. We haven't been up for, well, it's months, but I'd love to go back again. I'd have to talk to you.
0: You're always welcome.
1: Ian, the producer, he knows.
0: A Christmas special.
1: He might have... That's a very good idea. And the book will be out and everything. You can plug the book on the Christmas special in McNeans. Anyway, Marty in the Morning, Artie Lyric FM. If you want these recipes for the... play the Lonely Goat here. I'm too excited to play
0: the Lonely Goat.
1: The Lonely Goat.
0: I love it. Who sings that?
1: What? It's from The Sound of Music. You have to get out more. Safe home.
0: Thanks, Marty. You have to get out more. What a one-liner.
1: Oh, that's it now. That's it now.
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High on a hill was a lonely goat herd, lay, od lay, od lay. 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Folks in a tower.

0: not only Goatherds, that's music from Julie Andrews. You'll be singing that if you win our prize this morning, which would be quite good. Now, what time is it? It's quite late to be coming for the old traffic.
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0: Now, Orla, sorry to be late, dear heart.
2: Not at all, I was enjoying that.
0: It's a gorgeous, great old bit of fun, isn't it?
2: Yeah.
0: You come to Salzburg, you could be singing at the Lonely Goat.
2: Can I come with you?
0: Oh, well, why not? And why not? What have you got for me?
2: We're going to start in Cork, and the Wilton Road is slow northbound between the Wilton Roundabout and Dennehy's Cross. The N28 northbound has a delay between the Carrigaline Road Junction and the Rochestown Road Slip Road. And in Limerick, there's a queue on the Ballysimon Road inbound, starting at the Tipperary Roundabout towards the St. Patrick's Road Junction. And the N69 eastbound in Limerick is busy towards the Dock Road West Roundabout. In Galway, the Salt Hill Road is slow eastbound, starting at the Kingston Road right up to the Threadneedle Road Junction. And in Dublin, the Finglas Road is heavy inbound between the Slaney Road and Hertz Corner. The Rathote Road is busy between Tolka Valley and St. Dominic's. And finally, the Naas Road has an inbound queue building from the M50 towards the Davitt Road Junction. That's your latest traffic and travel news.
0: That's great, Orla. We'll see you back home, please God.
2: We will indeed.
0: Next week.
2: I'll see you Monday.
0: You betcha. Keep the faith.
2: See you later. Enjoy Limerick.
0: And thank you, we will. Bye. And have a lovely weekend. God bless you. Take care. There she goes. That's Orla Woods doing the old traffic this morning. It's coming up at 9:28. So one more time on that question for you, and then we'll put it to bed. After 9:30, we'll give the name of our fifth finalist. Austria gave the world Silent Night. Salzburg-born priest Joseph Mohr wrote the words. Which Austrian schoolteacher and organist composed its melody? Johann Strauss II, Franz Xaver Gruber, or Anton Bruckner? Text 51554 or email marty@lyricfm@rte.ie.

0: I thank you for the invitation, Polka. Not at all. Yours good. As long as you're invited, that's the deal. That's William Willis. That's very fine. Now, RT Lyric FM, it is Marty in the morning. What time is it at all, boys and girls? I shall tell you, it's 9:30. And time for us to get the latest news with Kevin O'Mahony. Kevin, good morning.
1: Thanks, Marty, and good morning from the newsroom. Ukraine's negotiators will hold talks with US envoys in Miami today. Officials said discussions would focus on a new proposal covering all aspects of the Russia-Ukraine war to try and end hostilities. European representatives are also expected to join

0: the talks. Former GAA President John Horan has been announced as the new chairperson of the Steering Group on Integration. He'll succeed Dr. Mary McAleese, who stepped down from the role last month, Aaron McElroy reports.
1: John Horan was nominated and ratified on Thursday night by the GAA, LGFA and Camogie Association at separate meetings of their respective management committees. The position was made vacant by former President of Ireland, Mary McAleese, who stepped down last month, saying there was significant uncertainty around a previously agreed and publicly announced roadmap. Mr. Horan was GAA President from 2018 until 2021. He said that to be asked to chair the group and work with those committed to having a new dawn for Gaelic Games was a responsibility and privilege he was excited to take on.
0: In Britain, the Labour Party has won a London by-election that arose from the resignation of the former Prime Minister Keir Starmer. The leader of England's Green Party came second. Sean Whelan has more.
2: The leader of the British Green Party, Zach Polanski, says he will stay on as party leader despite failing to win a seat in Parliament. He got 32% of the vote. He came in some 3,000 votes behind the Labour candidate, Sagal Abdiwali, the leader of Camden Council, who came to Britain as a child refugee from Somalia. She won 45% of the votes cast. The Conservative Party came in third with 7%.
0: The mayor of New York, Zoran Mandani, has said a city resident has been shot and wounded in his car by U.S. Immigration and Customs Enforcement agents. He said a 5-year-old child was also in the car, into which ICE agents fired multiple rounds. And now the weather.
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0: This morning will be dull and damp, but sunshine and scattered showers will follow with strong breezes, highest temperatures of 11 to 15 degrees. And that's all from the newsroom for now. Back to you, Marty.
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0: based on the wartime diaries of Gertrude Stein. Heiner Goebbels' Songs of Wars I Have Seen is a piece widely lauded for its dramatic impact and relevance, blending spoken text and live music by Irish Baroque Orchestra and Crash Ensemble. Described as beguiling, it will be performed at the National Concert Hall on Sunday, 11th of October, as part of the NCH's ECM series, celebrating Ireland's hosting of the EU presidency. Tickets from €15 on nch.ie.
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4: Now then, speaking of something new and all the rest of it, can I just get back to you on something we were doing this morning? And this is about the Michael Jackson jacket. And John Gorey's been on. I told you, 15 years ago, it went for 1.65 million. And John Gorey's been on to say, do you know if it's a medium or a large? He says, I'd be interested if it's large. There's no point if it's a bit tight on the shoulders. And I'm with you, John, on that. There's nothing worse than an ill-fitting jacket and you'd be going around in your Michael Jackson jacket and you'd look a show. You might look showing it anyway. Donna has also been on this morning to say that he hopes Limerick is treating us well, and it is very much so. Pity about the weather. He says, speaking of Michael Jackson's jacket, I only wear

There it is, The Late Show, Late for the Sky. I play that for Joe, and thank you for that great message you sent us earlier on when you were chatting to Jackson Browne. Lovely message. Anyway, Jackson Browne, 78 this morning, is what he is. I remember listening to Jackson Browne by flipping burgers at Listoon Varner, says Paul, in 1982. Small boy in Castle Bar. Lots of memories of Jackson Browne this morning, which is quite lovely. Somebody else remembering seeing him in at the National Concert Hall. Now, not the National Concert Hall, I beg your pardon, at the National Stadium. Back in the day. Now, we have to get our finalist. Have we got a finalist? We should do that in a moment. First, I want to give you a little taste of Rubber Soul, the sessions, demos, and the single. Michelle, this is, it's a kind of a guitar rehearsal, is what it is. This is from the album / CD, the box set. An exciting news that we'll be able to share some of that with you next week in a real sense, as in you could be getting one through the letterbox. Well, in fact, the postman will have to deliver it specially. But anyway, that's for next week, not for today. So listen, let's have a go and see if we can hear it. This is the guitar rehearsal for Michelle from these sessions and demos.

0: great stuff. There's all sorts of stuff on these CDs. It really is quite something. There's also a take one. Will I risk it, lads? Will I risk it and see what happens? Nothing might happen, but we'll see if it happens. Oh, there it is.
1: Brilliant. Michelle, take one.
0: Any time tonight, lads. No rush. I know you.
2: One,
0: it's the Beatles. What are you going to do?
2: Four.

Stand. Michelle, there it is from the deluxe version, the sessions, the demos and the single from the Beatles. So, are we going to get our finalist? And we need to get it sorted out now because we asked a question. Where's my bit of paper? We asked a question earlier on. The answer, by the way, Silent Night, written by the Salzburg-born priest Joseph Moore, who wrote the words, and the music from Franz Xaver Gruber. And Gruber, wasn't he the policeman in Hello, Hello, Gruber? Oh, no, he was the German officer, wasn't he? He was the German officer. Why would that come into my mind? It's ridiculous. Gruber, that's right, he was. He was the Gestapo in Hello, Hello. Anyway, so there it is. So the answer today, Franz Xaver Gruber, is the answer. So well done to everybody, because pretty much everybody got it, one way or the other. So we have to announce a finalist. And if we're going to have that, we have to have a fanfare. Have you got a fanfare handy, Mart? With the cutbacks and RTÉ not yet guaranteed the 20 million, we weren't in a position to put the tombola in the truck and bring it with us. So sadly, no tombola. But anyway, Ian and Owen together have done a magical job to find a finalist for today. And it's Catherine Cotter, Franz Gruber. He composed the melody for Silent Night. Catherine Cotter, who's in Dura Doyle, believe it or not. What are the chances? Dura Doyle in Limerick. So well done to you. That's Catherine Cotter from Dura Doyle. So we have Susan Renane in Glasnevin, Orna O'Brien Woods in Dublin, Anna O'Sullivan in Portlaoise, Kevin Dowling in Oranmore in Galway, and today Cassie or Catherine Cotter in Limerick. So well done to the five of you.

And one of you will be coming with us on this trip to Salzburg later on this year. And again, Institute for Culture Travel, just to let you know, if you want to get in touch with them, you can do it direct, instituteforculturetravel.ie. So well done, Catherine. And then we shall have our absolute winner momentarily. I know, I know.

0: Oh, it's just gorgeous, gorgeous. Always reminds me of kind of sailing down the sail or something on Bateau. That's music from Claude Debussy. As Van Morrison says, Debussy at 3 o'clock in the morning on Radio 3 when things are good. Back in the day, but now it's Lyric FM. Very important. Mart, you're talking about Gruber there. Hans Gruber was the baddie in Die Hard as well. This is Pat McCann and Killarney. So there's Grubers everywhere. Gruber! I just definitely remember from Hello, Hello. And prior to that, what did you have? Sempre Libera Fapt, music from Verdi. Now, we have ourselves organised and we have five names and we need to get ourselves in a situation where we announce a winner. So, rent first, then winner. That's the way it works.
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0: I was going to play something for Nicky Byrne's birthday today. He's a neighbour. But anyway, we'll get around to that on Monday, I promise you. But happy birthday, Nicky. Have a great time. So, the five bits of paper, the usual trick. That's the sort of AI world in which we live. Five pieces of paper. Who is coming with us to enjoy Salzburg and all the delights, be it the Sound of Music or Mozart or whatever it happens to be? It is... Hang on. I should have brought the drums with me if I had any sense.

And it is Orna O'Brien Woods is our overall winner in, from Dublin. That's all I have here. Orna O'Brien Woods from Dublin. Well done to you. And our thanks to our friends, Institute for Culture Travel.ie. It'll be a marvellous trip and we wish you well. And Orna, we'll be in touch with you later on today and get it all organised. So that'll be fantastic and well done to you. So that's lovely. As I say, you can go independently if you wish. But thank you to everybody for taking part in the competition this week. It's been great crack. And thanks to all the gang here in Limerick. It's been lovely. For once, it took about 40 minutes to figure out the knobs and where they were and where they should be. And we eventually put them in place. And thanks to Owen for getting up early to join us from Ian and myself. Have a wonderful weekend. The sun is shining here, I can tell you. And in this gorgeous city where I did my first broadcast for RTE back in the day. I'm leaving you with Stand Up and Fight. Why wouldn't I leave you with Stand Up and Fight? Niall with you momentarily. God bless you. Till Monday.

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2: Thanks very much to Marty. Very good morning to you. We start in London with the music of Eric Coates.

The Winnipeg Symphony Orchestra there, the music from the London Suite, that's by Eric Coates, and that's the Knightsbridge March from it, played by the orchestra there with Bramwell Tovey conducting. That's our opening point for Friday morning's Classical Daytime, and a very good morning to you. Niall Carroll here with you. Film music for you, we're going back to the 1950s to a Western called Shane, and that music from Shane written by Victor Young, and we have more for the last time this week by George Friedrich Handel in Five of a Kind, around 12 midday for you, and loads and loads of great ones in between, including pieces in this first hour by Bill Whelan, Anton Rubinstein, the great George Gershwin, and more besides. So hopefully you can stick around to enjoy, as we enjoy the music of Gabriel Fauré. This is the In Paradisum from his Requiem, which is performed here by the Monteverdi Choir and the Orchestre Revolutionnaire et Romantique.

Final movement of the Seville Suite from 1992. That's Cara Cena, which was performed there by traditional musicians and orchestra conducted by Prunciu Sudhin. That's Bill Whelan's music, of course, and just before that, from the Requiem, a setting of the Requiem Mass by the composer Gabriel Fauré. We heard In Paradisum with the Monteverdi Choir, the Salisbury Cathedral Boys Choir, and the Orchestre Révolutionnaire et Romantique, conducted by John Elliott Gardner. It's 10:16, actually, if we're going to be precise about these things. And I mentioned that you can get in touch by text on 51554, and the email address is niall.lyricfm@rte.ie. Okay, here's Anton Rubinstein's lovely Melody in F.

Anton Rubinstein's Melody in F was played there by John O'Connor on the piano from an album of his called Autumn Songs. Appropriate, you might say. Now, it's an overture to one of Rossini's operas for you next. This one is The Italian Girl in Algiers, a great overture played here by the Academy of St. Martin in the Fields.

0: Oh, it's a great opener, isn't it, to the opera The Italian Girl in Algiers. That's by Rossini, and that was the Academy of St. Martin in the Fields. If you like your opera and you're around Limerick City on the 24th, that's a Saturday of October at 8 p.m, the Limerick Opera Festival are having a gala concert, a Puccini aria celebration with soprano Amy Niarik and tenor Ryan Vaughan Davis. Masterpieces from La Boheme, Tosca, Madame Butterfly, Turandot, Manon Lescaut and Gianni Schicchi. Tickets for this one, £32.50 through LimeTreeBellTable.ie. LimeTreeBellTable.ie. It's at the LimeTree Theatre. And it's on Saturday evening, the 24th of October. You can call the box office as well if you wish. 061-953-400 for a celebration of Puccini arias from the Limerick Opera Festival with their gala concert on the 24th. Now, quick break. We're back then with a polka by Johann Strauss II.
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One of the polkas of Johann Strauss II, the Annen Polka, was played for us there by the Hungarian State Orchestra down the River Danube. To the Hungarian State Orchestra, Janos Ferencsik was conducting. There's 25 to 11, the film music of Victor Young coming up this morning from a Western of 1953, which starred Alan Ladd called Shane. We'll be hearing some of the music from that score shortly, around 11 o'clock in Sounds on Screen. Now, there's George Gershwin's marvellous Rhapsody in Blue on the way shortly, but first let's hear the O Duo performing the work of J.S. Bach from his French Suite No. 5 in G. It's the opening movement.

The magnificent work of George Gershwin there. Rhapsody in Blue was played for us by the Los Angeles Philharmonic Orchestra with Leonard Bernstein conducting. And we also heard from J.S. Bach before that interesting arrangement from the O Duo of part of his French Suite, number 5 in G, the opening Allemande from that. That's played on tuned percussion by the O Duo this Friday morning here on Lyric. We have our movie music coming up very shortly after we hear from Antonin Dvorak.

0: Humoresque number 7 in G-flat. That's by Dvorak, and that was a nice version of it from Joshua Bell on the violin. Lots more to come then in Classical Daytime in the next hour, including works by Vincenzo Bellini, part of the Horn Concerto number 1 by Mozart. But coming next, some movie music by Victor Young in Sounds on Screen.
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4: 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This Saturday afternoon, we'll meet with Willy Wonka, Cruella de Vil, and Catwoman. Audrey Hepburn sings Moon River, Cher is Moonstruck, and Cary Grant is on the run in North by Northwest. Daniel Day-Lewis plays an oil man in There Will Be Blood. Humphrey Bogart searches for gold in The Treasure of the Sierra Madre, and Angela Lansbury bakes pies in Sweeney Todd. Movies and musicals with me, Aideen Gormley. 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
1: Sounds on screen now at a minute past 11, back to 1953, a Western from that year called Shane. And from the score by Victor Young, this is the call of the faraway hill.

from the movie Shane, which starred Alan Ladd, actually. That's Victor Young's music from the score. Call of the Faraway Hills is our choice in Sounds on Screen this morning. And that was played by the City of Prague Philharmonic Orchestra. Nick Rain was conducting. And from Monday to Friday, we'll be back to it again. Music from the soundtracks for you at 11 o'clock each morning in Sounds on Screen. Join me then for more Monday from 11 here on Classical Daytime. Now, this is by Niccolo Paganini from his first violin concerto in D. The final movement is played here by Francesca Dego.

And that is part of the Piano Quintet number 1 in A minor by Louise Farrenc, the French composer from her quintet. We heard the first movement played by the Schubert Ensemble. Before that, it was Paganini and the final movement of his Violin Concerto number 1 in D. And that was with Francesca Dego, the violinist, and the City of Birmingham Symphony Orchestra. Daniele Rustioni was conducting. 26 minutes past 11. Just to mention that fantastic tenor Anthony Kearns is in performance this evening, I think, in Ennis in County Clare. Tomorrow evening, 10th. Scrap that. 10th, tomorrow evening at St. Columbus Church in Ennis in County Clare. Anthony Kearns will be joined by the Quinn and Tonics Choir, Hughie Connolly, the violinist, David Reyes, the accompanist. A nice evening of music coming up there. Tickets available from powertick.com, T-I-K, powertick.com, and Custy's Music Shop in Ennis. Catch him then in Ennis tomorrow evening at the St. Columbus Church in the town. Anthony Kearns and friends in concert. From Mozart, here's part of the Horn Concerto No. 1 in D. Alessio Allegrini, the soloist with the orchestra Mozart.

0: Horn Concerto No. 1 in D by Mozart. The opening movement was played by Alessio Allegrini and the orchestra Mozart. Claudio Abbado was conducting. Plenty more to come, including William Walton's magnificent work for the violin and orchestra, his concerto. That's on the way, as is some piano music by Frédéric Chopin. But next, it's music by Smetana from The Bartered Bride.
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Halloween holiday isn't too far distant. 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

That's the overture to the opera by Bedřich Smetana, The Bartered Bride, played there by the Cleveland Orchestra, Christoph von Dohnányi conducting. Reminder, there's a full production of the Bartered Bride from Irish National Opera coming up in November, starting on Saturday, 21st of November at the Mermaid Arts Centre in Bray in County Wicklow, then visiting a lot of towns over the coming nights after that, including Waterford, Longford, Ennis, where else? Carlowtown, Donoghue's Arts Centre, Port Leisha, Watergate in Kilkenny, Source Arts Centre in Thurles, and Maynooth in County Clare, the Aula Maxima at the college there. Full production, fantastic cast on stage, orchestra, everything you'd want. Find out more details and booking and all the rest of it from irishnationalopera.ie. If you've never seen it, great opera, The Bartered Bride by Smetana, coming to a town near you from Irish National Opera from the 21st of November. Now, from Frédéric Chopin, the Andante Spinato, and this is from the Grand Polonaise Brillant. It's played here by the pianist Dong Hyuk Lim.

Plenty of castanets there for España by Emil Valteufel. Well, that is a piece actually by another French composer, Chabrier, and Valteufel made a waltz out of what was a rhapsody for orchestra originally. Strasbourg Philharmonic there, Theodor Gulschbauer was conducting, and just before that from Chopin, the Andante Spinato from his Grand Polonaise.

Esprit, and that was played by Dong Hyek Lim on the piano. 8 minutes to midday, more from Handel coming up for the last time this week in Five of a Kind fairly shortly. And a reminder this evening, Paul Herriot brings you RTE Lyric Live from the National Concert Hall, National Symphony Orchestra.

Haydn's Symphony 22, The Philosopher. So great live music from the NCH in Dublin here on Lyric with Paul Herriot on RTE Lyric Live. And that starts from 7 p.m. this evening.

first movement of the Trumpet Concerto in D by Giuseppe Torelli. That was Maurice André, and the English Chamber Orchestra, Charles Mackerras, was conducting. Just before we bring you Five of a Kind with Handel's music for the last time this week, some Beethoven from his second symphony in D. Here's the third movement, the Scherzo and Trio, and it's played here by the members of the Chicago Symphony Orchestra.

Beethoven from the Symphony No. 2 in D. That was the third movement, Scherzo, as performed for us by the Chicago Symphony Orchestra. George Schulte was conducting. Right then, we're into Five of a Kind. Music from Judas Maccabeus for the last time this week. It's the music of Handel, and it's coming next.

0: 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When hawks or falcons approach, fieldfares have an impressive strategy to defend themselves. 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
1: Claire Sands is a Belfast-based sixth-generation fiddle player and bilingual singer from Cork. A chance to hear her new album out this Friday, They Tried to Bury Us, which sees Claire weaving her traditional Irish roots with contemporary sounds and influences.
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1: And in Five of a Kind, for the last time this week, it's the music of Handel. I've chosen some work from his oratorio in three acts, the 1746 Judas Maccabeus.

From Act 3 of Judas Maccabeus, that's the work of Handel, his oratorio of 1746. We heard the chorus, See the Conquering Hero Comes and March as well. That was the Namur Chamber Choir and Les Agréments with Leonardo Garcia Alarcón, the conductor. And that concludes the week's worth of music in Five of a Kind from George Friedrich Handel, which means we're moving on next week. It's overtures by Mozart from his operas, actually, next week, Monday to Friday. We'll have those to enjoy at 12 midday each day for next week's Five of a Kind here on RTE Lyric FM.

Carl Nielsen is the composer there, the Danish composer from his Aladdin Suite for Orchestra. That's the Oriental Festival March, played by the Gothenburg Symphony Orchestra with Myung-Hwan Chung conducting there. And just before that, we heard Malaga. It's by Isaac Albéniz in a version. It's from the Iberia Suite. It's in a version from Trio Campanella with Christophe Desjour, the guitarist, and the person who made the arrangement for Trio Campanella as well. So it's 18 minutes past midday. It's wonderful to have you with us in Classical Daytime here on RTE Lyric FM. We'll check in with Aideen shortly and see what's happening this afternoon for Friday afternoon's Aideen in the afternoon. But first, here is William Walton from his violin concerto. This is the final movement, Vivace. Fabulous piece, which is played here by Tasman Little, soloist with the BBC Symphony Orchestra.

0: One of the works from the 60-year career of the English composer William Walton. That was part of his violin concerto and was the final movement, Vivace, there. Tasman Little, the soloist, joining the BBC Symphony Orchestra there, and Edward Gardner was conducting. The music continues just a moment here on Classical Daytime, and we'll check in with Aideen and see what's happening this afternoon. All coming up after this.
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0: Incidental music to the play, a tragedy by Jean Racine called Atelier. That is The War March of the Priests by Felix Mendelssohn and played there by the Vienna Philharmonic Orchestra. Christoph von Dohnányi conducting. Very good afternoon to you. 20 minutes to one. You're with RTE Lyric FM, of course, coming up from 1 o'clock till four today. It's Aideen in the afternoon, who's here right now. Hi, Aideen.
1: Hi there, Niall. Well, Claire Sands is a Belfast-based sixth-generation fiddle player and bilingual singer from Cork. A chance to hear her new album today, They Tried to Bury Us, which sees Claire weaving her traditional Irish roots with contemporary sounds and influences. Plus, renowned pianist Martha Argerich celebrated her 85th birthday this year, and I'll feature tracks from an album released to mark that special occasion. A little film music in the mix, too, from two renowned Japanese composers, Ryuichi Sakamoto and Joe Hisaishi. I'll be here at one. Thanks, Niall.
0: Aideen, thanks very much for that. We're looking forward to it.

J.S. Bach from the Brandenburg Concerto No. 2 in F. That's the final movement there, and the playing coming from the Orchestra of the Age of Enlightenment. And we also heard from Joaquin Rodrigo, the Spanish composer, from his best-known work, the Aranjuez Concerto. First movement, Brian Farrell, and the Rus Philharmonic Orchestra, Naiden Todorov, was conducting. Now, 10 minutes to one, and just to mention that there's an event in Wexford this evening, 7:30, St. Tiberius Church. It's the Fuse Ensemble, and they're going to be joined by soprano Mary McCabe for the music, and there'll be words as read by one of our great actors, Ciarán Hinds. This is at St. Tiberius Church in Wexford Town, 7:30 this evening. So selected readings and selected music by the likes of Tchaikovsky, Respighi, Piazzolla, and more. Tickets for this one through eventbrite.ie, but it's tonight, 7:30 at St. Tiberius Church in Wexford Town. Now, here's Lang Lang at the piano, and he's playing the Rakosi March by Franz Liszt.

Rakosi March, Franz Liszt music, Lang Lang giving his Steinway a good workout there. And there it is from a collection of his called Piano Magic on Sony Classical. It's almost time for 18 in the afternoon. There's time for one more for me. It's brief. It comes from a collection of bagatelles by a composer called François Schubert, not to be confused with Franz, and his Anne-Sophie Mutter and Lambert Orchis together.

0: It's known as the Bee, but it's one of a number of pieces written by the composer Francois Schubert from a set of bagatelles. That's the ninth of them there. And Sophie Mutter, violin, Lambert Orchis playing the piano, and that's that. Hope you've enjoyed Classical Daytime for today or during the week. I'll be back on Monday morning from 10. Join me then and stay with us here on RTE Lyric FM coming up in just a moment. It's 18 in the afternoon.
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where it's just gone 1 o'clock. Thanks indeed to Niall. Enjoy the weekend. Niall, it is Friday afternoon. Hello there and welcome. Great to have your company. We begin today with a very fine piano duo, Martha Argerich and Daniel Barenboim, childhood friends, longtime collaborators, pals to this day.

0: Martha Arderich and Daniel Barenboim, lifetime friends, and playing together so beautifully there. From the music of Robert Schumann, the Six Studies in Canonic Form, that was the number 4 in A flat major, but was arranged for two pianos by Claude Debussy. And that's from a great release on the Deutsche Grammophon label to mark the renowned pianist Martha Argerich's 85th birthday this year. And we'll return to that album in our three around three later. You're very welcome to Aideen in the Afternoon. We made it to Friday, and it's lovely to have you with us on Lyric and on RTE Listen. I hope you've had a good week. Hope you're looking forward to the weekend, and I have some very fine tunes to take us there. In the spotlight this afternoon, the impressive new album out today from Clare Sands, They Tried to Bury Us is the title. Clare Sands, a Belfast-based sixth-generation fiddle player and bilingual singer from Cork, drawing deeply from the music of her ancestors, she weaves traditional Irish roots with contemporary sounds and influences. It's a really great new release. We'll take a listen shortly. A new release also today from Jack O'Rourke. And also this afternoon, little film music from the pen of two renowned Japanese composers, Ryuichi Sakamoto and Joe Hisaishi. The music of Leonard Bernstein, trumpeter Wynton Marsalis as composer, great piece he wrote for violinist Nicola Benedetti, jazzy tunes from Bill Evans and Imelda May with Jeff Goldblum, and Derek O'Connor will be here around 3:30 with his Culture 5 entertainment tips for the week ahead. If you fancy getting in touch, our text number is 51554. We're on WhatsApp 087-463-4708, or you can email.
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0: This is a beautiful romance by Gerald Finzi, played by the Aurora Orchestra.

The music of Gerald Finzi, Romance, played by the Aurora Orchestra, conducted by Nicholas Collin. Ali, you ask for a shout out for a very special fundraiser in aid of St. Francis Hospital at St. Gabriel's Church in Clontarf. Happening this Sunday, it's a 3 p.m. start. The Dublin Gospel Choir are putting on a very special concert, and they'll be joined by the Clontarf Children's Choir and the Amici Choir. All ages are welcome. Children under three are free. Tickets from Eventbrite and on the door on the day. It's a 3 o'clock start. St. Francis Hospice, in aid of St. Francis Hospice at St. Gabriel's Church in Clontarf. Tarf, 3 p.m. on Sunday. A little film music now, as promised, from the pen of two Japanese composers. We'll hear music from The Revenant shortly by Ryuichi Sakamoto, but first to Joe Hisaishi, and this from the Oscar-winning animated 2023 feature The Boy and the Heron, which follows a young boy who moves to the countryside after his mother's death and discovers an abandoned tower near his new home. He enters a fantastical world with a talking grey heron. From the soundtrack, this is Prayer Song.

0: The atmospheric music there of Ryuichi Sakamoto from the film The Revenant, starring Leonardo DiCaprio. And before that, we heard Prayer Song from the 2023 animated feature The Boy and the Heron by Joe Hisaishi. All here on 18 in the afternoon. It's our usual eclectic mix on a Friday afternoon, and we up the tempo with some upbeat Irish tunes in a moment. First, let's see what Anya has for us in the morning.
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4: Based on the wartime diaries of Gertrude Stein, Heiner Goebbels' Songs of Wars I Have Seen is a piece widely lauded for its dramatic impact and relevance. 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Described as beguiling, it will be performed at the National Concert Hall on Sunday, 11th of October, as part of the NCH's ECM series, celebrating Ireland's hosting of the EU presidency. Tickets from €15 on nch.ie.
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0: Guess away, Lynn. La absolute lilt.

0: Polkas from Absolute Lilt, who are an Irish lilting duo, offering a unique take on one of Ireland's oldest vocal traditions, using their voices there to blend tight harmonies and percussive rhythms. And that comes from their debut album, released over the summer on Heavenly Records. Let's keep it Irish for now. Altan on the way with the RTE Concert Orchestra, agus Molly ní gach ní chuilleanán. But before we meet with Molly, let's meet with Fionnuala.
1: Wishing off, when I'm wishing off, I'm wishing off, I should have a hand that is in a holler like a carrier, say,
2: yeah, in the morning, yeah, in the morning, yeah, in the morning.
1: Follow me, I'm going to marry him.

0: mine.
1: We began there with Anuna under director Michael Medlin and Fionnuala, and we've just heard Altan with the RTE Concert Orchestra under David Brophy, and Mali Ní Guach Ní Chuileanán, indeed the RTE Concert Orchestra, not long back from Donegal. They had a magnificent night there in Gertha Chuirca in Donegal with Kosher Hiol an Tharán Is Ansalin. Well, a change of mood, we turn to the music of the great Leonard Bernstein right after this.
2: 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Oh, it really gets my heart pumping.
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1: As we turn to the music of Leonard Bernstein now, and let's go to West Side Story. In a moment, a great instrumental of America from the Romain Leleux Sextet. But first, here's Jim Bryant and Tony's opening number, Something's Coming.

Two in a row there from Leonard Bernstein's West Side Story. America, courtesy of French trumpet player Romain Lelieux. There he was with his sextet, a great combination of trumpet and string.

The Hormann Lelew Sextet combines, we are told, the trumpet with a string quintet composed of inquisitive and bold chamber musicians who come from great French orchestras. Well, they were sounding good there. And before that, Jim Bryant sang Something's Coming. What is coming next here on 18 in the Afternoon? Well, shortly we'll be marking the release today of the brand new album from Claire Sands. But to bring us there, an interesting collaboration, we have another great trumpeter, Wynton Marsalis, indeed a recent visitor to these shores. And here he is as composer, writing for violinist Nicola Benedetti. Marsalis wrote a violin concerto for Nicola Benedetti back in 2019. Now, Wynton Marsalis has always straddled classical and jazz very comfortably. After studying at Juilliard, he planned on a career, in fact, in classical music while still playing jazz trumpet with groups such as the Art Blakey Big Band. And for many years, he alternated between recording the major trumpet concerti with leading orchestras while becoming one of the greatest jazz musicians of his time. And when Marsalis turned to composition, not surprisingly, he wrote works that were clearly influenced by both jazz and classical music. For Wynton Marsalis, writing a violin concerto, well, he saw it as a great opportunity to expand the instrument's possibilities, to encompass jazz and the vast literature of fiddle music from right around the world. Enter violinist Nicola Benedetti, who worked closely with the composer to bring this piece to life. And as we'll hear, she plays it brilliantly. The violin concerto is in four movements: rhapsody, rondo, burlesque, blues, and this is the one that really stands out, though. This is Hootenanny. It's really joyous. Nicola Benedetti with the Philadelphia Orchestra under Christian Macellaru, and it's a live recording. So here we go.

0: Yes, that's how it all fades out. The final movement from the Violin Concerto in D. It's entitled Hootenanny by Wynton Marsalis, composed especially for our soloist there, Nicola Benedetti, with the Philadelphia Orchestra under Christian Marcellaru. All here on 18 in the afternoon, here on RTE Lyric FM and on RTE Listen. Coming up, the brand new album out today from Claire Sands.
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0: Claire Sands has a new album out today entitled They Tried to Bury Us, which I'm placing in the spotlight. Claire released a couple of tracks from it since announcing it last March, which I've played, and it's a very impressive release. Claire Sands is a Belfast-based sixth-generation fiddle player and bilingual singer from Cork, and she draws deeply from the music of her ancestors. She weaves traditional Irish roots with contemporary sounds and influences. Tá Claire Anta as a fuinneamh spragúil agus spuird nabh aglach a bhealann agus a aontaíonn é stóirí. She's a fearless, energetic performer. So let's take a listen. We will end with the powerful title song, the opening song on the album, They Tried to Bury Us, with Claire saying, "This song is a song of hope and resilience. I wrote it to amplify the voices of Palestinian poets. It was so special to create this alongside some of the best musicians in the north of Ireland. Over haunting Illan Pipes, Claire's vocal echoes the immortal words of poet Rifat Alarir. If I must die, you must live to tell my tale. The marching rhythm and moody cello combine with fiery fiddle, flute and Illan Pipes to rouse the heart, culminating in a chorus of voices singing together.

They tried to bury us. They didn't know we were seeds. The bilingual lyrics draw on the work of three Palestinian poets, Rifat Alarir, Muhammad El-Kurd, and Rafif Ziadah, and the ancient Irish folk song, O Roshi the Vahab.

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But let's start with Anam Cara. Clare saying, I got the term Anam Cara from John O'Donoghue's poetry. And this song came from my deep love of Irish folklore and mythology. Clare Sands.

0: Claire Sands from her new album out today. That was the title track, They Tried to Bury Us. Before that, we heard Lee Bawn and we began with Anam Cara. Claire Sands on guitar, fiddle, viola, vocals. Lainey Sands on vocals. Stephen Loughran, flute. Conor Mallon, Illan pipes. Laura McFadden, cello. Davy Ryan, percussion. And Sean Oag Graham on guitar and additional production. Claire and the band are heading off on tour. They'll be in the UK tomorrow night, but then on the 18th of October, they'll play Belfast in the Empire Music Hall. You'll catch them in Leitrim and the Dock in Leitrim on the 23rd of October. A Dublin date in November, the 13th of November, the Dublin Unitarian Church. On the 14th of November, the Mermaid Arts Centre in Bray. To Cork then on the 20th of November, live at St. Luke's. On to December, you'll catch them in Clears in Kilkenny on the 3rd. On the 5th of December, the Wexford Arts Centre. On the 10th of December, Munro's in Galway, finishing off then on the 12th of December in Jim O'Neill's in Thurles, and on Saturday the 19th of December, Ballyvorna an Ad Chultura an Dochtor Olinsig.
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The Swan by Camille Saint-Saëns from his Carnival of Animals. Yo-Yo Ma, cello, Catherine Stott, piano. A couple of Wicklow events to mention to you. Wicklow Choral Society will have their concert on Sunday, the 18th of October. It's an 8 o'clock start at St. Patrick's Church in Wicklow Town, featuring the music of Gabriel Fauré, his impromptu number 6, the Fauré Requiem, and the beautiful Cantique de Jean Racine. You'll get tickets from greatevents.ie. And the Wicklow Male Voice Choir Bursary is all about giving talented young and emerging musicians an opportunity to showcase their ability and, of course, importantly, to provide some financial support to help them develop their musical ambitions. So this year's competition has a first prize of €3,000 and a second prize of €1,000. And it's open to solo performers across all musical genres. The closing date for entries is Friday, the 23rd of October, with the final taking place in Wicklow Town on Saturday, the 14th of November. The entry form and competition guidelines are available on the bursary section of the Wicklow Male Voice Choir website. So check out wicklowmalevoicechoir.ie for full details. Now, let me give you your take two choices. Every Friday on the show, I give you the chance to choose between two pieces of music, and the one that gets the most votes, that's the one I'll play before we finish at four. Here's your first choice.

0: The Way Beware, sung by Barbra Streisand, your second choice. 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The Way You Look Tonight, sung by Tony Bennett, or The Way Beware, sung by Barbra Streisand. The choice is yours.
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0: Let's take ourselves to Italy now with a real favourite, the intermezzo from Mascagni's Cavalleria Rusticana.

Herbert von Karajan conducting the Orchestra del Teatro alla Scala, the intermezzo from Mascagni's Cavalleria Rusticana. We stay in Italy and with opera, but with a jazzy twist now, courtesy of Italian pianist Stefano Bellani. This is his take on the operatic aria, O Sole Mio.

0: Italian pianist Stefano Bellani there and his take on O Sole Mio. And of course, it is time for opera next week in Wexford. And that is where 18 in the Afternoon will broadcast from, live in the heart of Wexford town next Friday. We are so looking forward to it, to celebrate the opening of Wexford Festival Opera. We'll be there next Friday, broadcasting live from the Wexford Arts Centre for a very special live programme with the finest musicians and guests, highlighting the wealth of musical life in the town. We'll have guests, of course, from Wexford Festival Opera. We'll also be joined by Maeve with brand new material from her forthcoming album, Jazzy Tunes from the Melanie O'Reilly Trio. Guitarist John Walsh will join us, and some great guests too. And thanks to all of you who applied for tickets to be part of the audience. That filled up very quickly indeed. So it's returns only to be there in the audience. But I hope you'll join us live next Friday from Wexford on RTE Lyric FM and on RTE Listen. We'll be there live from 1 o'clock.
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3: You're listening to 18 in the Afternoon.

Polyphony under Stephen Layton and Veni Sancte Spiritus, the fourth movement from Lux Aeterna by the American contemporary composer Morten Lauritsen. The film score composer George Fenton wrote a beautiful setting of the Veni Sancte Spiritus for the film Shadowlands. And, you know, I'd actually already placed it in today's playlist before news sadly broke earlier this week that George Fenton had sadly died. A brilliant composer. I often feature his music on Saturdays Movies and Musicals. So I thought we would take this piece from Shadowlands, the 1993 biographical film about the relationship between academic C.S. Lewis, played by Anthony Hopkins, and American poet Joy Davidman, played by Deborah Winger. Theirs is a relationship a little later in life, and then the tragedy of her death and how this challenged his Christianity. It's loosely based on Lewis's own account in his book, A Grief Observed. The film was directed by Richard Attenborough. It won a BAFTA for Outstanding British Film and a Perfectly Judged Score by George Fenton.

0: Veni Sancte Spiritus from the soundtrack to Shadowlands, the choir of Magdalen College, Oxford on that soundtrack, and the music of George Fenton, who sadly died this week. I will feature more of his music tomorrow afternoon on Movies and Musicals, as well as a few clips from my interview with him back in 2020. Very lovely man to chat to and a very fine composer. We'll remember him again tomorrow. Speaking of movies and musicals, have you heard we have an extra date?
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0: Things turn jazzy once again now.

Bill Evans and How About You from the album Bill Evans Conversations with Myself. If you thought you heard more than one piano there, you'd be right. It was the landmark 1963 jazz studio album from Bill Evans, and he used

room with the Mildred Schnitzer Orchestra, joined by Imelda May, singing live Straighten Up and Fly Right. Now, let's have a little joy in our lives. This piece is entitled Joy. It comes from Brian Finnegan, Irish flute and tin whistle player from Armagh. He's joined here by his longtime fluke bandmate, Ed Boyd, on guitar. And this track, Joy, is great. It's an intricate 6-minute instrumental medley consisting of 3 tunes, Seasick D, Two for Joy, and Castle Rock Road.

0: Brian Finnegan, Irish flute, and Ed Boyd on guitar there. And Joy, made up of three tunes, Seasick D, Two for Joy, and Castle Rock Road. More joyous tunes on the way right after this.
1: Britain's War Requiem. A powerful reflection on war, loss, and reconciliation. Experience this monumental masterpiece live at the National Concert Hall on Friday, November 27th, when National Symphony Orchestra Ireland and National Symphony Chorus Ireland join forces with the RTE Concert Orchestra, three acclaimed soloists, and the choristers of St. Patrick's Cathedral for a performance of exceptional scale, conducted by Anya Villmeyer. Book now at nch.ie.
2: Is it just the elderly that get shingles?
3: I'm 65. Fit and healthy. Am I still at risk of shingles?
2: Is shingles just a rash for a few weeks?
3: I have asthma. Am I at increased risk?
4: Over 90% of people over 50 already carry the virus that causes shingles. 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
0: And it's lovely to have you with us on Lyric this Friday afternoon. I hope we find you well as we turn next to American composer Aaron Copland, who was one of the most respected American classical composers of the 20th century. By incorporating popular forms of American music, such as jazz and folk, into his compositions, he created pieces both exceptional and innovative. Coming up, we'll hear Hoedown from Rodeo, played by the RTE Concert Orchestra. But first, Simple Gifts, Variations on a Shaker Melody, and it's our second piece of the afternoon, played by the Aurora Orchestra under Nicholas Collin.

two in a row from the pen of Erin Copeland. That was Hoedown from Odeo, performed by the RTE Concert Orchestra, conducted by Robert Houlihan. And before that, his Appalachian Spring, we heard Simple Gifts, played by the Aurora Orchestra under Nicholas Collin. Coming up in our three around three very shortly, a fantastic recent release marking the 85th birthday of the brilliant pianist Martha Argerich. But to bring us there, well, a little French music on the way from the pen of Claude Debussy from La Mer. But we stay indeed by the sea, a beautiful aria here entitled I Can Smell the Sea Air. It's sung by soprano Renee Fleming, and it comes from André Previn's operatic treatment of the Tennessee Williams play A Streetcar Named Desire. The opera received its premiere at the San Francisco Opera in 1998. Renee Fleming here as Blanche Dubois.

0: From Claude Debussy's La Mer, the sea, jeu de vague, play of the waves, the Los Angeles Philharmonic under Carlo Maria Giulini, and before that, I Can Smell the Sea Air, sung by soprano Renee Fleming in André Previn's 1998 opera A Streetcar Named Desire, based on the play by Tennessee Williams, with the Orchestra of San Francisco Opera conducted by the composer. We wish everyone at Wexford Festival Opera all the very best, that festival opening on Thursday night, and 18 in the afternoon, broadcasting from Wexford. This time next week, we'll be at the Wexford Arts Festival with a host of musicians and guests this day next week from 1 o'clock. So I hope you'll join me then.
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are three around three this afternoon, linked by a great new release to mark the 85th birthday of renowned pianist Martha Argerich. And it's simply entitled A to Z, Martha Argerich, complete recordings on Deutsche Grammophon, celebrating Martha Argerich's 85th birthday. She's quite something, isn't she? Her solo recordings range from Chopin to Ravel and Bach to Schumann. Her partnerships with the great artists of her time are truly unparalleled, from Daniel Barenboim to Claudio Abbado, Nelson Freire, Gidon Kremer and Misha Majsky, to name but a few. So this release allows us to trace Martha Argerich's recording career from early Chopin, including the 1960s radio sessions, to the iconic Ravel and Prokofiev concerti with the great Claudio Abbado. Right through then, her extensive recordings of chamber music with Gidon Kremer and Misha Majsky, to live outings with longtime partners Nelson Freire and Daniel Barenboim. And along the way, we encounter electrifying Rachmaninoff, this Carnival of the Animals, and so much more. Her complete recordings for Deutsche Grammophon and Philips, now brought together in one comprehensive digital library, presenting her complete solo concerto, duo and chamber music recordings. So let's dip in, let's take a listen. To close our trio, we will enjoy the final movement from her renowned recording of the Tchaikovsky Piano Concerto with the Berlin Philharmonic Orchestra, conducted by Claudio Abbado. She's such a great collaborator. We'll also hear her with violinist Renaud Capuçon. They'll play the second movement from the Violin Sonata No. 1 in A minor by Robert Schumann. And let's begin. Here she is, joined by cellist Misha Majsky. This is live in Brussels in 2003, and the fourth movement from the Cello Sonata in D minor by Shostakovich.

0: Oh, magnificent. Our three around three this afternoon, linked by a recent release to mark the 85th birthday of renowned pianist Martha Argerich. It's simply entitled A to Z, Martha Argerich, complete recordings on Deutsche Grammophon. And I hope you enjoyed that little selection, ending with the wonderful final movement from her renowned recording of the Tchaikovsky Piano Concerto with the Berlin Philharmonic under Claudio Abbado. And before that, she was joined by violinist Renaud Capuçon for the second movement from the Violin Sonata No. 1 in A minor by Robert Schumann. And we began with Argerich and cellist Misha Majski live in Brussels back in 2003, the fourth movement from the Cello Sonata in D minor by Shostakovich. Keith, thanks for your message saying, Aideen, in my humble opinion, Martha always delivers an extremely polished yet sensitive, considerate yet dominant, plus an exquisite, romantic and technically accurate performance. As you may gather, I love her playing. Well, you and me both, Keith. She is quite stunning. I saw her just once live in the Proms some years ago in the Royal Albert Hall, and it was quite a treat. She is indeed quite something.
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The voice of Dinah Washington every time we say goodbye from the pen of Cole Porter. Speaking of songs and great songs, let me give you a quick reminder of your Take Two choices. Every Friday on the show, I give you the chance to choose between two pieces of music and the one that gets the most votes. That's the one I'll play before we finish at four. Your choices this afternoon. First up,

0: Your second choice, Barbra Streisand singing The Way We Were. So, it's The Way You Look Tonight or The Way We Were. The choice is yours and you can cast your vote by text 51554 on WhatsApp 087-463-4708 or you can email friday.lyricfm@rte.ie. Thanks for your votes coming in so far. Having a little look through here. A few in there for Tony Bennett. Hands down, Tony Bennett. But actually, it's a bit of a Barbra takeover, I have to say, today. Bernie says, Barbra, please, Aideen, my number one favourite song too. Neil in Rush says, when I heard Tony start to sing, I thought, yep, definitely Tony. But then you brought out Barbra. Sorry, Tony. Barbra every time. Mark and Greystones going for Barbra. Pat and Greystones for Barbra too. Jean and Clontarf, Barbra. The Way We Were, no contest, Aideen. And listen to you on Friday for a change. Enjoying the selections. Thanks, Rob and Carl. Has to be Barbra singing The Way We Were. So haunting and a reminder of dreams held. And love the film, says Jill in County Wicklow. Carmel in Galway also going for Barbra. Barbra, please remember it growing up. A big favourite of my dad. Such a powerful song and singing. And thanks for the lovely programme. Thanks, Angela, in Donegal Town. So, Barbra very much in the lead at the moment, but if you'd like to add your vote, it's The Way You Look Tonight, sung by Tony Bennett, or The Way We Were, sung by Barbra Streisand. We'll see how we go in the last half hour or so. 51554 for your texts on WhatsApp 087-463-4708, or you can email.
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0: Now, Derek O'Connor coming up shortly with his Culture 5 tips, but first, a brand new recording from Cork singer-songwriter Jack O'Rourke. He has a new single out next Friday, but he has sent us a little preview to play today. So you're hearing it first here on Aideen in the Afternoon. It's called Samhain, and Jack tells me it's a love song with strings, a love child of Lou Reed and Graham Parsons with Kate Bush, with a little contemporary folk Americana running through it. Inspired, he says, by my childhood Halloweens and memories of bobbing for apples. There are Western guitars, clarinets, Bobby Gentry swirling strings, organ and some very Ronettes-esque drums in there too, with a touch of synth thrown in the mix, and the string arrangements are by Anya Delaney. The song, he says, is really about what lies beneath the version of ourselves we show to the world, that slightly mysterious space between who we are and who people think we are. And with all the Halloween and witchy imagery, I got to indulge my inner Kate Bush and Stevie Nicks a little too. So says Jack O'Rourke of his new single. Here it is, Samhain.

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1: It's called Samhain, and it's the brand new single from Cork singer-songwriter Jack O'Rourke. It's out next Friday.
2: Is even liam no hurn to cogger mill toch ma hoof, fuckiller nose, shine angeli, agus kigera ictacht. Couldn't she at ma creak douse on him?
3: On Cadunas Telefisha, Bill Nach Danin Sherat, Atasha Fosla Hiok, Shine Angeli, Fide Chance, or TV License.ie, Nun Ene Figure Fisht, or Realtus Naharan.
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1: Derek O'Connor, editor of RTE Culture, joins me now. Good afternoon to you, Derek. A big event happening this weekend.
6: We love Open House Dublin, which takes place every year. Ireland's largest festival of architecture returns from the 10th to the 18th. 9 days of free events across Dublin City and County. This year's theme is Dublin is Living, and it explores the people, places and communities that bring the capital to life. Great programme. It's that thing, it's the fundamental Irish, you want to get into somebody's house, come on, writ large. You get behind the scenes building tours, private homes, open studios, exhibitions, talks, workshops, family events, accessible experiences. Great kids programme, Open House Junior, takes place this weekend.

0: And that offers architecture-inspired activities for children, young people and families. And then the main open house programme kind of kicks in over the remainder, over the next week. So that's Open House Dublin. That's all across the capital and the county of Dublin from 12th to the 18th.
1: Always a popular one. Speaking of events for the younger listeners.
0: We'll take it to the West Coast.
1: Yeah.
0: The Barbaroe International Arts Festival for children. Again, fantastic event, celebrating their 30th anniversary, and that's on till the 18th of this month. 60 art experiences for children and young people, theatre, dance, circus, music, literature, film, visual arts, artists and companies from here and across Europe. A lot of high, like, it's all good. It's one of those festivals, it's all good. It's a great program. It's built specific for kids and packs out, and it's all, you know, the work is extraordinary. So you've got circus and acrobatics and the fabulous tale of Bascaris, immersive theatre, a teen odyssey, contemporary dance and witch hunting, immersive performance and the sticky dance. And then in the middle of it, you have Kafka's Doll by Theatre Lovett, which is fresh from the Fringe this year, where people just heard rave things. So really, really great anchor productions. But then you've your school programs, performances for children with additional needs, workshops, exhibitions, free events, and even some activities for adults. So that's the Barbaroe Festival. Runs till the 18th. It's all good. Get some kids and go.
1: And off you go. Okay, theatre-wise, you're bringing us to the Pavilion in Dunleary.
0: Back across the coast, yep. Back to Dunleary. Nuala, and it get fresh from premiere in Galway. This is adapted by Hugo Hamilton from his novel Every Single Minute, and it's coming to the Pavilion from the 14th to the 18th. Directed by Andrew Flynn, tells the story of Nuala Phelan in Berlin during the final months of her life, touring the city for the first and last time. She's grappling with the death of her younger brother. This is all shaped by Hugo Hamilton's own experiences. The novel he wrote based on the experiences was fictionalized. Mm. This is something where he's actually reinvested his own experiences in it. The cast is led by, and it's a mountain to climb, no better woman, Janet Moran, a fine actress playing Nuala O'Fuelon. You also have in the mix Tony Doyle, Molly Logan, Gerald Tevenin, and it's friendship, humor, grief, reconciliation, all the big themes and topics. But Nuala Phelan's such a beloved figure, yeah. Such a titan, and it is a big challenge, but from everything I've heard, I'm very excited to see it. So that's going to be in the Pavilion in Dunleary from the 14th to the 18th.
1: Very good. That is Nuala. Film-wise this week?
0: It's like the books every week, new Irish film or documentary of note. Lesbian Lines is a new film from Cara Holmes, really talented filmmaker. Documentary explores a really important chapter in Irish LGBTQIA plus history, and it focuses on an underground network of helplines established by a community of lesbians to offer comfort, advice and friendship to women during an era when people might have felt isolated by their sexuality. So there's conversations with former volunteers and kind of some recreations. It brings to life the experiences of women in 1970s and 80s Ireland, when homosexuality was still deeply stigmatized and women were campaigning for equality in what, you know, what we can comfortably say was a deeply oppressive society. So it's a big topic, and it's a really, you know, there's a lot to explore there, but it's a powerful record. Community, solidarity, resistance, there's joy there as well, and it preserves the voices of those who lived through this period. So it's a fascinating, again, it's a chapter of Irish life, shining a light on it in a really illuminating fashion. So that film is called Lesbian Lions, and that's playing in selected cinemas nationwide.
1: Very good. And finally, what are you reading?
0: A big book to get stuck into, yeah. John McGahern, Writing Life. So this is by Frank Shovlin. This is a major biography, and it explores the life and work of one of Ireland's most important and iconic post-war novelists. John McGahern died in 2006.
1: It was 20 years on, actually.
0: Extraordinary, yeah. Extraordinary talent. And people are, I think, you know, through in recent years, you've had I May Face the Rising Sun. People are going back to the books, which have all just been reissued with new introductions. But he was a contentious, controversial figure in his time. And he remained intensely private till the end of his life. So what Frank Shovlin, who's published on McGahern before, but this is, I think, was given full access to the archives by his family, traces his childhood, his relationship with his father, death of his mother, And the big one was the controversy surrounding The Dark, which was banned in 1965, led to him at the time losing his teaching job in Ireland. And it draws on decades of research, new interviews, a lot of archive material. But it looks into the kind of, I suppose, the man behind the myth. Like, you can always say the books speak for themselves and the books are still extraordinary, but it really does illuminate, the life illuminates the work, yeah. You know? So it's a thumping great read, and it will send you back to reread McGahern from beginning to end as well. His memoir is extraordinary. So that's John McGahern, A Writing Life, and that is in bookshops now.
1: Great stuff, Derek. Thank you so much. And for further information on all cultural events, visit rte.ie/culture.
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Bellex One, But First Love. That is a single from their album due out November 13th, which we look forward to. Deborah in Donegal has been in touch. Can

0: You give Donegal listeners a reminder that Donegal Voices are in St. Connell's Church, Glenties, 8 p.m. this evening, performing Elgar's motets and Weber's Mrs. Sancta No. 1 on the direction of Ivan McGarrigal and a retiring collection.
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0: Aideen Gormley with you till four. Lovely to have you with us on Lyric. 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
0: Thanks, Paul. We look forward to it, and that'll bring us to Vespertine with Ellen Cranage. That is how Friday night is looking here on Lyric.

Oh, a great piece by Michel Camillo, a composer and pianist extraordinaire from the Dominican Republic. He was our soloist there with the third movement from his Concerto for Piano and Orchestra with the BBC Symphony Orchestra under Leonard Slatkin. Two to go. Will it be Barbara or Bennett singing us out? We'll find out after Bach.

Plinio Fernandez, a former guest on this show, and the Bach Prelude in E-flat major. Who is singing us out? I leave that up to you. I gave you the choice of The Way You Look Tonight, sung by Tony Bennett, or The Way We Were, sung by Barbra Streisand. A clear winner this week. Thanks for all your votes. Barbra has it.

0: Sat with the Oscar award-winning song by Marvin Hamlisch with lyrics by Alan and Marilyn Bergman. Agus Sin Awel, Aideen Gormley signing off. Thank you so much for your company. Back with you 1 to 4pm tomorrow for movies and musicals, including an interview with Andrew Garfield about his latest film, The Uprising. And a reminder, Aideen in the Afternoon, broadcasting live from Wexford next Friday, marking the opening of Wexford Festival Opera. But the time now is 4 o'clock. Time to say good afternoon to Lorcan Murray.
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1: And thank you very much to Aideen. 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

Well, some nice piano to get us underway for this Friday's Classic Drive from the Suite Bergamasque by Claude Debussy. Sung Jin Cho was the pianist who we featured recently here in Classic Drive as well. But getting us underway then as we head towards the weekend then, looking forward to bringing you there with plenty of great music and chat. And of course, today, actually, the 9th of October, which is John Lennon's birthday. We'll have to have a little John Lennon on the programme. Also, a smashing competition. We opened with piano. Well, pianist Bill Lawrence is coming in on tour, and it's not too far away at all as part of a Music Network presentation. And we have tickets to go and see him at the Pavilion in Dublin. So I'll be giving you the chance to win those. Also, the opportunity to stay an overnight in Dublin's five-star luxurious Merrion Hotel. Would you fancy that? I thought so. And tickets, as I say, to go and see the sound of the world Grammy-winning pianist and composer too, Bill Lawrence. All right, that and lots of other bits and pieces as we go through the afternoon. In the meantime, let's continue with some Albaneth as we, well, quieten it just a little bit. Craig Ogden here with Gordon Krosky's arrangement of Granada.

Ah, Granada from Isaac Albéniz. And that version, of course, with Crosskey's arrangement, Craig Ogden was performing. Well, I mentioned John Lennon's birthday. Well, the 9th of October marks the birthday of a man whose dad was an innkeeper and owner of a small farm. But he gave his son the best education that he, well, could be mustered up in a little village near a small town, about 4,000 inhabitants in the then impoverished Po Valley. Who am I talking about? I'm talking about Giuseppe Verdi. And boy, did he bring us some wonderful music. The leading Italian composer of opera in the 19th century. All those operas like Rigoletto, Il Trovatore, La Traviata, Don Carlos, Aida, Otello. Well, I keep going. There's so many. So I have to celebrate Verdi on the programme today. There's no doubt about that. And if there is something you like, you can let me know now. And I'll try and squeeze it in because I want to play a few. It's Friday. I have that Friday feeling. But I want to start off with Alfredo Kraus and Renata Scotto. And they've come together to sing one of the big ones. The Philharmonia Orchestra, the Ambrosian Opera Chorus, Riccardo Muti conducting. Viva Verdi! This is Libiamo.

0: Well, it's in the repertoire of all the greats when it comes to duets. One of the big ones from the world of opera, Brindisi, or Libiamo, as we know it too. Verdi's birthday today, and we will have to mark with a few pieces, and you can make your suggestions. Let me give you our contact details. You can let me know what you're up to for the weekend or what's happening in your life today, if you're feeling like that. 51554 is the text number. 087 463 4708. That is our WhatsApp number. You can send me a little voice note in cheery fashion if you want. And if you want to email, maybe you're still there in the computers for another little while, it's lorcan.lyricfm@rte.ie. And that was Alfredo Kraus teaming up with Renata Scotto and the Ambrosian Opera Chorus with the Philharmonia Orchestra and Riccardo Muti conducting. So we will have some more Verdi, don't worry. But quick check-in with Nature File, actually, because if you're up early tomorrow morning.
1: 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When hawks or falcons approach, fieldfares have an impressive strategy to defend themselves. 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
0: And that's Daybreak with Vaughan Ferguson. So I'm just keeping an eye here at just 16 minutes past 4 o'clock. I've some Mozart lined up for you. The violin all set, ready to go with the orchestra Mozart. Giuliano Carmagnola is the violinist, and it's coming up after the break.
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2: 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Starring Christopher Eccleston, Madeline Madden, and Tom Vaughan Lawler.
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8: This Saturday afternoon, we'll meet with Willy Wonka, Cruella de Vil and Catwoman. Audrey Hepburn sings Moon River, Cher is moonstruck, and Cary Grant is on the run in North by Northwest. Daniel Day-Lewis plays an oil man in There Will Be Blood. Humphrey Bogart searches for gold in the treasure of the Sierra Madre. And Angela Lansbury bakes pies in Sweeney Todd. 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

Wonderful playing by Giuliano Carmagnola, bringing us some Mozart, that rondo from the Violin Concerto No. 2 in D, and Giuliano with the orchestra Mozart, and Claudio Abbado was conducting. Well, I mentioned to you just at the top of the programme, we have a smashing competition in conjunction with Music Network, and we have not one but two tickets to see pianist Bill Lawrence at the Pavilion Theatre in Dublin. And this is for Thursday, October 22nd. And Bill Lawrence is a founding member of the five-time Grammy Award-winning group Snarky Puppy. And his music blends jazz, classical, electronica and groove, all to create something entirely his own. And we're not only sending you to the show, but you'll also stay at Dublin's luxurious five-star Merrion Hotel with a delicious brekkie the next morning. Would you fancy that? And if you'd like to experience an unforgettable performance of dazzling virtuosity and soulful improvisation and boundless creativity from one of the most compelling pianists of his generation, well, have a go at the question that we have for you. Okay, are you ready? What is the name of this song that Louis Armstrong is playing? Ready?

go on, keep it going there. And the words will come out then eventually. Actually, I feel like listening to Louis singing that, or Louis if you prefer, or Satch. Anyway, the name of that, 51554 is our text number. If you want to email me, it's lorcan.lyricfm@rte.ie. And as usual, if you would like to WhatsApp us, our voices, it's 087-463-4708, okay? And I'll be announcing the winner before close of business on the programme today. I'll give everyone an opportunity. I'll give out the question a few times, okay? So what is the name of that song that Louis Armstrong is singing, right? That will that do you? You'll have to wait another while if you want to hear it again. In the meantime, I have some Johann Sebastian Bach to take me up to the break for news and weather. Turning to the Brandenburg Concertos today, the final one, and this third movement.

The English baroque soloist on that occasion under John Eliot Gardner, Katy de Bozzini was the violinist on that as well. But the Allegro from the Brandenburg Concerto No. 6 in B-flat by Bach. A break. We've lots more great music to come your way as we head towards the weekend here on Classic Drive. But news and weather in a moment.

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1: Prepare yourself for the world premiere of Lords the Musical, coming this autumn to the Civic Theatre as part of Dublin Theatre Festival. 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Lords the Musical starts September 25th. 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
4: RT News on Lyric FM with Susan Jackson. Good afternoon. The SIPTU trade union has served further strike notice on all public sector workplaces for the 21st of October, in addition to a planned stoppage next Wednesday. The union said the outcome of the dispute over a delay in agreeing a new public sector pay deal would define wages across the economy. The Minister for Public Expenditure and Reform, Jack Chambers, has described as totally unwarranted the decision by unions not to enter pay talks and to lead their members into a 24-hour strike instead. However, Minister Chambers wouldn't say if public servants who joined pickets next week would be docked a day's pay. The Special Criminal Court has been told that three members of a terrorist organisation who were planning to blow up a mosque in Galway were at an advanced stage of preparation when they were arrested. 36-year-old Garrett Pollock of Kilhorn Green, Annalong in County Down, 34-year-old Darren Gorman of O'Moore Place in Port Leash, County Leash, and 39-year-old Carolus Bukowskis of Newfoundland Road, Drogheda in County Louth, all pleaded guilty to attempting to engage in a terrorist activity between the 4th and 5th of November 2025. They're due to be sentenced in 3 weeks' time. Our crime correspondent, Paul Reynolds.
5: Two of the three men who admitted their roles in a plan to bomb a mosque in Galway made pleas of mitigation today. Darren Gorman said he had been abusing drugs since he was 13 years old, but has no previous history of violence, hatred or terrorism. His fellow terrorist, Garrett Pollock, also pleaded that he too had been abusing drugs and alcohol when he was radicalised very, very quickly online. The two, along with a third man, Carolus Bukowskis, who also claimed he had been radicalised online, were part of a violent anti-immigration group calling itself the Irish Defence Army. They made a video on Pollock's phone claiming responsibility for the bomb attack, but were arrested before they could carry it out. Detective Inspector Alan McDevitt told the court today that the Gardaí did not know when the attack was due to take place, but that the men had planned to use improvised incendiary devices known as Molotov cocktails and pipe bombs. All three will be sentenced in 3 weeks' time. Paul Reynolds, RTE News, the Special Criminal Court.
4: 3,000 extra substitute teachers are being employed in high schools in France from today in an effort to quell student protests. More than 500 people were arrested during demonstrations yesterday.
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4: Breezy tonight with a mix of clear spells and scattered showers, mainly in the north and west. Lowest temperature 6 to 10 degrees. And that's all from the newsroom for the moment.
6: Susan, thank you very much. Susan Jackson at the news desk.

Well, that James Galway is the flautist there. A nice version of Dinicu's Ora Staccato, taking us into another hour of great music then, taking us a little nearer the weekend here on Classic Drive. And James with the National Philharmonic Orchestra and Charles Gerhardt conducting his own arrangement of the work by Dinicu. All right, 25 minutes to 5 o'clock then. I will give you a reminder of our competition if you've just joined us. A nice one too, tickets to go and see Bill Lawrence on the Music Network Tour and an overnight, just to make things comfy for you, because the tickets are for the one in the Pavilion in Dunleary. I'll give you the dates in a little while as well. And also, actually, we have a recording from it as well with Bill, and a live recording. So we're going to play something from him as well on piano. So we'll do that in a little while too. Now, I want to turn our attention to a little more Verdi, plenty of Verdi coming to the programme today, because today marks the birth of the great Italian composer, and lots of you, well, some of you have come in with suggestions for it, of course, a leading Italian composer of opera in the 19th century, but all those, when you just, the list, Rigoletto and La Traviata, just the whole list of them, amazing, it really is. But today, to continue, we opened with Brindisi, why not? Well, I want to turn now to Il Trovatore and go for one of the choral pieces too. This, the Anvil Chorus, and this version, lovely version, with Galway Baroque singers when they teamed up with the RTE Concert Orchestra. Richard Balcombe conducted.

0: All right, one of the big ones again in the world of opera, and you can hear how happy that crowd is. Big crowd too with the RTE Concert Orchestra singing with the Galway Baroque Singers, and Richard Balcombe conducted that particular one. Plenty more from Verdi to come though to celebrate the great composer's birthday today. And what are we looking at? 20 minutes away from 5 o'clock. Lyric Feature coming up. New season of the Lyric Feature starting this weekend.
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0: As we tread the boards now, to Phantom of the Opera.

take a breath after that. One of the greats from Phantom of the Opera. That version, which came out on an album, Under the Stars, where Bryn Terfel collaborated with Renee Fleming, and they do a lovely job on that, don't they? The Orchestra of Welsh National Opera, and Paul Gemignani was conducting. Okay, let's go from there, shall we, to some Schubert now. Actually, this is a piece that wasn't published until a year after his death. He was just 22 years old when he composed this back in 1819, imagine. And we know it as the Piano Quintet in A Major. Well, we do know it too as the Trout Quintet as well. But little Schubert, always welcome. And today, Daniil Trifonov is the pianist, teaming up with Anne-Sophie Mutter, Haiwoon Lee on viola, and Maximilian Hornung is the cellist, and Roman Patgolo is on double bass, making up that quintet. And from it, the Scherzo Presto Trio, the third movement.

Franz Schubert's Quintet in A Major, and making up the quintet, well, big names here, Anne-Sophie Mutter on violin, Daniil Trifonov on the piano, Haewoon Lee on viola, Maximilian Hornung on cello, and Roman Piccolo on the double bass then, that scherzo from the work. Okay, I just want to say hello to someone who loves the tune for our competition today. Well, someone who loves playing it on their violin is Maura Noonan. So you're gone into the hat anyway. 10-year wedding anniversary coming up with hubby, says Maura. And, well, that's fantastic. 10 years holding hands. Is that it? And enjoy. Well, we'll see. You're gone into the hat. You never know. We'll have to wait and see, though. And it says, can you wish John a happy 65th birthday, Lorcan? Hope you had a great day yesterday. That's from Joe Sullivan in Dalkey, and hoping the rain stays away. He wants to go for a walk. All right. Well, listen, I may say that again. Repetition for emphasis. Isn't that what they say? I'm to wish John a happy birthday from, it's Joe Sullivan in Dalkey. He should have told us his surname. We get it out there. Anyway, delighted to do that. The Merriam would suit me very nicely, thank you, says Mary Q in a breezy, showery Galway. It's kind of been like that here as well, but not too bad though in the Midwest. Going to be bright today. Shermart was here this morning in the studio. I went in, had a look, see if he left any of those chocolates around. Do you think I could find one? Not at all. There wasn't even a crumb. Not a crumb. But he was here. Hence the sunshine was out this morning. All right. It says somebody else who translated the piece. I can't say what it is from German, the piece that I'm looking for the title. It's Sabina from Sunny Cabra in Dublin 7. She says, I'm enjoying the show listening to you while working away. Sabrina, lovely to have you with us as well. And Kurt Vile escaped over the Berlin Wall. Love the show, says Dick Collins. Thanks for the rundown. And the sun is out in Raheny. It's a beautiful afternoon. And it teams up nicely with wonderful music, says Carl Heatherton. Okay, well, you're going into the hat there as well. So maybe you've just joined us. I'll give you a reminder, sure, of our competition now. Why not? Because we have a lovely prize. We've teamed up. Our partnership is with Music Network. And we've tickets to see pianist Bill Lawrence at the Pavilion Theatre in Dublin. And this gig is on Thursday, the 22nd of October. All right, Thursday, 22nd of October. And Bill, who's a founding member of the 5-time Grammy Award-winning group Snarky Puppy, and his music blends jazz and classical and electronica. And if you'd like to experience an unforgettable performance of dazzling virtuosity and some soulful improvisation, boundless creativity. And he is, of course, one of the most compelling pianists of his generation. So have a go at the question, all right? All part of the Music Network tour, but not alone that. You will also win yourself for that evening an overnight in Dublin's luxurious 5-star Merrion Hotel, and you get brekkie, delicious.

0: feel like singing it myself. Do you? 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It just has grips here, doesn't it? I'm waiting for him to come in with the old voice. I am. Anyhow, I want to know the name of it. 51554, our text number, 51554. If you want to email me, it's lorcan.lyricfm@rte.ie. And if you want to WhatsApp me or send me a little voice note, it's 087-463-4708. 087-463-4708. And just to give you a heads up, Sunday, the 18th of October, so Sunday week, the Regional Cultural Centre in Letterkenny is where the tour will kick off. And then on the Tuesday, Music Network at the Sugar Club in Dublin. On the Thursday, the 22nd, the one we've tickets for as well, and then overnight at the Merrion in the Pavilion Theatre in Dunleary. And then on Friday, the 23rd, Riverbank, it's the Riverbank Arts Centre at St David's Church in Naas. These gorgeous venues that Music Network bring their concerts to. And then the Triskell Arts Centre in Cork, in Tobin Street in Cork. And on that's the Saturday, 24th. And then Sunday, the 25th, will be Sunday fortnight, is Shim Satira Tralee for Bill Lawrence. Okay, so good heads up now on that as well. Now, going to take a break, back with more music for you in just a moment.
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0: The intermezzo from the Corelia Suite, and it is the work of Jan Sibelius, taking us nicely up towards 5 o'clock then. And I will play the song that I'm teasing you with in our competition. A few of you have been on. I really feel like seeing it and playing it myself. It has that effect, a real vibrant effect from it. Anyway, yeah, we'll do that in a little while, okay? But obviously not at the moment. And someone who would sing along now if I played it is this gentleman.
1: However the week's going, there's always the weekend to look forward to. And into October now, the Halloween holiday isn't too far distant. 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
0: Ah, tapping away. George, looking forward to it already. Okay. Now, I'll just quickly say hello to and hurry home to Janice, coming back from Leitrim, and best of luck to all in St. Columba's Credit Union as renovations begin. I said, that's why I'm off early this afternoon. Well, good for you. Good for you. Okay, well, when it comes to Beethoven, we love to bring you quite a diverse I suppose, repertoire, and cover all the different aspects. But when you do that, you tend to miss out some of the greats. And every now and again, it's nice to return to, I suppose, one of the greatest calling cards in classical music.

Symphony number 5 in C minor, and those four opening notes, as I mentioned at the top, the greatest calling card of all when it comes to classical music. Beethoven's opening movement to a symphony number 5 in C minor. And that's in the repertoire of all the great orchestras, of course. And today I just went for the Berlin Philharmonic with Claudio Abbado conducting. We had him a little earlier on as well. Let's return to Verdi now. And we had one of the great choruses there for us. We had one of the great duets. And I thought I'd go for another of the big ones now. And a couple of suggestions in on this. And if you're wondering why I'm playing a few Verdi pieces, today marks the Italian composer, the leading Italian composer of opera in the 19th century. It's his birthday, born on this day, October 9th, 1813. Imagine. And in Milan, in Parma, in Italy, that's where he was from. But there's some wonderful pieces that have been suggested. But I'd have to, you couldn't go through marking his birthday without doing this particular piece from Rigoletto. And actually, this was when Rolando Villazon was asked to pick out some of his personal favourites when it came to Verdi. Just like I have mentioned, maybe thrown out to you a little bit in conversation. But he came back with this version, Rolando Villazon, with Dietrich Fischer-Dieskau, the baritone, with Carlo Bergonzi, Renato Scotto, and Fiorenzo Casotto. So it is Bella Figlia dell'Amore.

0: Bella Figlia dell'Amore, one of the great quartets when it comes to the world of opera. And we had the duet a little earlier on. We had one of the great choruses too, all from Verdi, across, of course. And that celebrated quartet for soprano and contralto tenor and baritone. But nice version that we have brought to you today. Who lork? Dietrich Fischer-Dieskau, a favourite of Rolando Villazon, and his Viva Verdi selection, if you like. And that was Dietrich with Carlo Borgonzi, Renato Scotto, and Fiorenza Casotto with the Orchestra del Teatro alla Scala. All the big names there and the great orchestra. Raphael Kubelik was conducting. And we'll have more Verdi. And Esther had said, Lorcan, what about, you mentioned at the top of the programme, Saint-Saëns. I mentioned Saint-Saëns, John Lennon's birthday as well, and a few of you asking about that too. Well, we will. We play something to mark John Lennon's birthday, one of the great names when it comes to a composition in this part of the, I suppose. Well, I was going to say this century, but it'll be last century, wouldn't it? But yes. We'll get something in. In the meantime, I have a little more Albanith for you today, and I wanted to turn to something that happened on Classic Drive on Friday. Oh, back in time, just a little bit with the Irish Guitar Quartet when they played us a visit. And we have some lovely pieces that we recorded live with them in studio. One of those being the Asturias from the Suite Espanol, and I have it coming up after the break.
1: Britain's War Requiem. A powerful reflection on war, loss, and reconciliation. 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Book now at nch.ie.
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the Irish Guitar Quartet and that lovely Asturias from the Sweet Espanol, and it was just drifting off there for a moment. It's lovely when you get them into studio and you can just sit back and enjoy while they play live in studio, but they're certainly one of Ireland's premier classical guitar ensembles. There's no doubt about that. But, and quite a diverse repertoire too. And they are Gerry Creedon, David Keating, Angus Kierkowski and Redmond O'Toole. And O'Toole performing on that amazing eight-string Brahms guitar which he brought into studio for us. Okay, let's go from there to a little more... In fact, I'll hold that for a second because I wanted to bring you some Camille Saint-Saëns, and I suppose now's as good a time as any, particularly with the piece that I've decided to go with as our opener. Instead of going for one of the symphonic works, the septet or Samson and Delilah, anything, I thought you might enjoy this Friday as we head towards the weekend. Happy Friday, by the way, if you've just joined us. But Andreas Schall, the great countertenor, decided to bring out an album, Schall Goes Pop. Now, this is back in the day, and I remember playing tracks from this album, and this, it just prompted me to root this out. And he's here with Orlando and Dee Underlosten, and Andreas Schall bringing us Camille Saint-Saëns' Sunshine Bossa Nova. Okay, Sunshine Bossa Nova on a Friday. Yeah, see what you make of this. This is our first offering from Saint-Saëns. We'll have another one in a little while, okay?

0: How about that? That's the first from the French composer Camille Saint-Saëns. And of course, as soon as I mentioned Samson and Delilah, you're in like a shot looking for De Moncourt Souvre à Devoir. And actually, there's a lovely cello interpretation of that. Maybe a transcription I might get to as well. That's just coming to mind too. That was Sunshine Bossa Nova, though. And that was on that album that I mentioned, Shawl Goes Pop. And vocals from countertenor Andrea Shawl and Orlando Andy Underlosten on that as well. It was Roland Kunz's arrangement of that. Okay, and nearly time to head to a break for news, but I want to give you a reminder of our competition as well coming up. By the way, Jean Kavanagh was on and she said, please put my lovely husband Joe Kirby into the hat. Aren't you so good now? So good. Really enjoying the show and the sounds as per usual, but a night in the Merriam will be grand. You're buttering me up there, Stephen O'Farrell. He's listening to us in Rathfarnham. And Maggie Nocton, is it Norton or Nocton? Well, either are, but I'll say hello, Maggie. And she'd love that concert and the night in the Merriam. Wouldn't it be lovely? That's Maggie Begg listening to us in Ennis. Okay, and on the way home from work, it says, thanks for the tunes. That's Corinne McCormick Bushell in County Longford. All right, and straight into the hat, we'll put you. Okay, but for those who've just joined us, let's give you a reminder of our competition then. Very quickly, give you a reminder. We're teaming up with Music Network, two tickets to see pianist Bill Lawrence at the Pavilion Theatre in Dunleary on Thursday week, the October 22nd. All right, October 22nd. Would you fancy that? He's a founding member of the five-time Grammy Award-winning group, Snarky Puppy, as I've mentioned. So it's a lovely blend of jazz and classic electronic and just creating something entirely his own, I suppose, putting his own stamp on it, Bill Lawrence. And if you would like to go along and enjoy that, on the evening, we also have bed and breakfast for you. Delicious breakfast after staying at Dublin's luxurious five-star Merriam Hotel. Would you fancy that? Okay, well, here's the question then. What's the name of the song that Louis Armstrong is playing or singing here on this? Now, you won't hear him singing, no. Make it too easy. Are you ready? That's all I'm going to give you. 51554, our text number. If you want to email me, it's lorcan.lyricfm@rte.ie. And as usual, if you want to press that mic button or send the text, the WhatsApp 087 463 4708.
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5: RTE News on Lyric FM with Susan Jackson. Good evening. The Taoiseach Micheál Martin has said he does not believe there's a basis for industrial action over pay by public sector workers next week. The SIPTU trade union has served further strike notice on all public sector workplaces for Wednesday week. Opposition TDs have said they will not pass any pickets staged by Aireacht the staff. Our work and technology correspondent, Brian O'Donovan.
6: The Taoiseach said today that there was a need for everyone to dial it down after comments he made about next week's planned strike were criticised by the General Secretary of the Irish Nurses and Midwives Organisation. More than 300,000 public sector workers, including nurses, doctors, teachers and civil servants, will take to the picket lines on Wednesday over delays in agreeing a new public sector pay deal. Though all business could be disrupted, with members of the opposition warning that they will not pass the picket if Aireacht the staff are on strike. Micheál Martin said today that he did not believe the basis exists for industrial action and that €1.2 billion has been provided in the budget for a public sector pay deal. It came, however, as SIPTU announced that its members in the public sector will be joining a second planned strike on the 21st of October.
5: The Sinn Féin Deputy Leader and Northern Ireland First Minister Michelle O'Neill has received a letter from the PSNI inviting her to attend a voluntary interview under caution in connection with a protest on the Garvaghy Road in Portadown in County Armagh. Ms O'Neill said she would cooperate with the investigation into alleged criminal offences at the protest against an Orange Order parade being allowed to pass through the Garvaghy Road last month. The International Criminal Court has rejected a decision by the United States to impose sanctions on it, saying it was an assault on the rule of law and that history would judge the moment. The ICC said it would continue to fully discharge its mandate with independence and impartiality and called on all member states to ensure that it continues to function. The European Commission said the EU continues to support the ICC and sees room for dialogue as there's a 6-month delay before the sanctions are applied. Announcing the measures, the US Secretary of State Marco Rubio said they included a ban on transactions and cutting off resources.
7: The United States and the American people are not subject to the jurisdiction of this fake ICC. Both parties agree on this, but only President Trump has the resolve to take the action needed to end this threat once and for all. Either the ICC will end its threats, or we will end the ICC. And we expect our allies, many of whom are part of the ICC and that rely on American service members for their defense, to rein in this rogue court.
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5: Sunny spells and scattered showers this evening with fresh, gusty, westerly winds. Tonight will be breezy with a mix of clear spells and scattered showers, mainly in the north and west. Lowest temperature 6 to 10 degrees. And that's all from the newsroom for the moment.
9: Susan, thank you very much. Susan Jackson at the

Violin Concerto number 2, and that third movement. And David Garrett was the violinist with Alexander Markovich on the piano, but a little more Niccolo Paganini for you this week. Okay, keep them coming in now. Nice to see some of the comments coming in there as well in relation to our competition too. And Richard Begbie, Richard, and I have to say hello to Moira and Richard Begbie, because they're listening to the show in their garden room in Ittigen in Switzerland. So good. And they're loving it. Good to have you on board. And you have a right answer. You could be coming back to see Mr. Lawrence. Yeah, you could be. Well, look, thank you for that. And I see Ger Reedy has been on as well. And Ger, we mentioned too, because he says, 2 weeks to go, a great night in prospect. Puccini has never heard before. A Limerick Mayo alliance with Welsh tenor and an Irish soprano and a Celtic fusion. And Dervla Collins, they're calling the shots too. Going to be magical, says Ger. And that's the piece at the Lime Tree Theatre. I mentioned that, Saturday, October 24th. So that's Saturday week at 8 p.m. But Amy Niarig is going to be there, and Ryan Vaughan Davies in there too. And Dervla Collins is, of course, a musical director on the evening too. But if you want to check out tickets, you can check out at the Lime Tree Theatre box office. But, Ger, there'll be no Puccini today. It's Verdi all the way. It has to be Verdi all the way, because it is Verdi's birthday. And, you know, just talking to Tyler here, you know, when it comes to, even back in the day, hits, the word hits, this, when the name Verdi is mentioned, comes to the top of the list.

Yes, La Donna Immobile and Verdi's hit, as it were, on his birthday. That was Jonas Kalfen with the orchestra, dell'Opera di Parma. Was Pier Giorgio Morandi that was conducting. All right, well, I thought it'd be nice to take a little Mike Oldfield to bring us up to our check-in with sports today. But just before I do that, I wanted to give a shout-out to Wicklow Choral Society. They're performing an evening of Foray, the Ave Verum, the Cantique de Jean Racine and the Requiem. And it's coming up on Sunday week. So this Sunday week, the 18th, at St. Patrick's Church in Wicklow. And it'll feature Caoimhe Doyle as soprano, David Kennedy baritone and Aisling Ennis on harp. And it's €20. And you can have a look at Eventbrite if you want to do that. But Aoife got in touch and asked if we'd give that a mention. And why not? Of course, always delighted to mention some of the upcoming events for you. You put the time and effort in and you're... We're only delighted to mention it for you. So, Lang Lang is standing by with Mike Oldfield. Mike plays a few instruments, including the guitar, Lang Lang on piano, and the Symphonius Vera Orchestra with Harbinger, Music of the Spheres, to take us up to our check-in with sport.

0: Big lineup on that recording too, with Lang Lang there playing with Mike Oldfield and the Sphere Symphony Orchestra with that Music of the Spheres, the opening movement, Harbinger. All right, it's 10 to 6. Let's go live to the RTÉ Sports Desk and say good evening to Joanne Cantwell.
1: Texted into us. Oh. Like, there's an absence of planning.
0: Well, there's something wrong with that. Somebody must have moved something. So I'll tell you what, I'll take a break and I'll join Joanne in just a sec.
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0: All right then, just gone 10 minutes to 6 o'clock. We'll do it again as we go live to the sports desk and say good evening to Joanne Cantwell.
4: Let's see. Oh, there I am.
0: You are.
4: Good evening and thank you.
0: I'm plugging things in and out here and eventually getting you.
4: We got there. The Republic of Ireland, they're closing in on a place in a playoff final for next year's Women's World Cup. Ciara Cruz has scored twice in their 8-0 win away to Kazakhstan. There are also first international goals for Chloe Mustaki, Jamie Finn and for the debutante Sinead Hopcroft. Barring a calamity in Tuesday's second leg in Cork, Carla Ward's team should be then preparing for a playoff final over two legs against either Belgium or Poland. They have their first leg against each other at 7:15 this evening. The Ireland men's under-21s have been drawn against Finland in their playoff for next year's European Championships. Bohemians take on Waterford in the first of this year's Club Orange FAI Cup semi-finals this evening. There's live coverage of that from Dalyman Park and RT2 from 7:30. In the League of Ireland, Sligo Rovers are looking to hang on to their Premier Division status. They take on Shelburne and have to win there in order to not be relegated tonight. And ahead of the return of the Premier League this week, Manchester City manager Enzo Maresca has been facing journalists for the first time since the club were found guilty of more than 100 charges brought against them by the Premier League. Maresca insisted the club's titles had not been tainted and stated his unwavering trust in the club. In the URC tonight, Connacht have a tough assignment when they go to Scotstoun to play Glasgow. And this week's Formula One action is in Singapore, where there will be a sprint race tomorrow. And last week's winner in Malaysia, Red Bull's Max Verstappen, beat George Russell of Mercedes to take pole position for that sprint. Ferrari's Charles Leclerc is third on the grid ahead of McLaren's Oscar Piastri. The championship leader Kimi Antonelli, he's down in seventh place, but qualifying for Sunday's full Grand Prix will take place after tomorrow's sprint. You can get the latest sport in the RTÉ News app and RTÉ.ie.
0: And Joanne, I'd missed just the very top. So the Irish ladies soccer team have qualified for the final.
4: Oh, you definitely did miss it. Okay.
0: Yeah, that's fantastic.
4: No, not yet. So they beat Kazakhstan 8-0 in the first leg of a playoff semi-final. Yeah, so it's similar to, do you remember the men's had to get through Czechia and then we were hoping we'd have another game, but that didn't happen. So their semi-final basically is against Kazakhstan. So obviously they hammered Kazakhstan, who were reduced to 10 players, and it was a weakened Ireland side. So they hammered Kazakhstan in the first leg in Astana today. They'll play them in the second leg on Tuesday, and after that they'll have one more two-legged affair, and it's going to be against either Belgium or Poland. And if they get through that, then they qualify for the World Cup.
0: All right. Okay. Fantastic. Fingers
4: hopefully
0: and everything else crossed.
4: Exactly.
0: All right. Listen, thanks a million. Sorry for the hiccup just getting over to you, but nice to talk to you. Joanne Cantwell, live at the RTÉ Sports Desk.
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0: Well, of course, since I mentioned it was his birthday and many of you

Well, it had to be done, I suppose, marking his birthday today, along with other greats when you think back into the mid-1800s, and Giuseppe Verdi, who we've been playing as well, and of course Camille Saint-Saëns. I'll do more Saint-Saëns for you shortly too, but they're John Lennon too, and Imagine. All right, I'm going to give you a quick reminder for our competition. We'll leave it go for about another 15 minutes, quarter of an hour, thereabouts, and then we will close the lines. But if you've just joined us, smashing competition, because we've teamed up in partnership with Music Network, and we have a pair of tickets to see pianist Bill Lawrence playing at the Pavilion Theatre in Dublin on Thursday, October 22nd. And not alone that, you will be able to stay that night in the glorious surrounds of Dublin's five-star luxurious Merrion Hotel and enjoy a delicious brekkie the following morning. But Bill is a founding member of the five-time Grammy Award-winning group's Snarky Puppy. So if you're a fan of jazz, you'll know that. And he blends jazz with classical and electronica and groove. But this show is part of a Music Network tour. Lovely intimate venues on this as well. And as I mentioned to you, in the Pavilion Theatre in Dunleary is where he'll be playing on the 21st. But the tour starts on the 18th of October in the Regional Cultural Centre in Letterkenny. Then the following Tuesday, which is the 20th, they'll be in the Sugar Club in Leeson Street. Thursday, the 22nd, is the one I've given the tickets for with that overnight in the Pavilion Theatre in Dunleary. Then Friday is the Riverbank Arts Centre, the 23rd. Saturday 24th, the Triskell Arts Centre in Cork, and Sunday rounding it off in Shim Satira in Tralee. Fabulous venues, intimate venues for all of that, so really nice as well. So the question that I have for you, the question that I have is a little piece of music for Louis Armstrong or Louis or Satchmo, whichever you care to call him, singing, but I'm not going to play the vocals just yet, just giving you the intro on this to see if you know what the name of this tune is. Here we go.

Right, lots of you want that and enjoying it too. So if you have the right answer, you'll go into the hat. 51554 is our text number. 51554 if you want to email me, lorcan.lyricfm@rte.ie. Maybe you're gone off the computers at this stage. The weekend is here. And if you want to WhatsApp or leave a voice note, 087-463-4708, 087-463-4708. I just thought, well, look, Bill Lawrence, the Music Network tour, here's a piece called Dove with Bill on piano. It's a piece by Breda Maycock, but part of the Music Network tour 2026. So have a listen to this. This will whet your appetite, I can tell you. Have a listen. Bill Lawrence.

Well, if you like that, you know what? Don't miss Bill Lawrence on tour, and that Music Network tour, and those dates. And you can have another look at musicnetwork.ie if you want to have a look at the tour dates for Bill Lawrence on piano. That's a piece called Dove. At 5 minutes now past 6 o'clock, and you know what? I want to have a quick check-in and see what's happening in another studio for a little later on, okay? Let's see what's going on.

0: Well, that sure was one hot summer. But we're not quite ready to don the woolies yet on Vespertine. Plenty of sunny tunage, spicy rhythms and heat to be found on late night weekends. And no Factor 50 required. 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
1: All right, yeah, looking forward to that as well. Okay, I did promise a little more Camille Saint-Saëns and a toss-up, really, with some of the pieces that I wanted to bring to you now. Was I going to bring you... we had that Sunshine Bossa Nova, by the way, and lots of you in relation to that as well. But I just thought, look, let's go for that famous Gavotte. We do play this from time to time as well. I wanted to bring you... another one of his pieces too, which features our own John Finucane, clarinetist John Finucane. Anyway, let's go for the septet now. And it's the fourth movement from this work by Camille Saint-Saëns with the Nash Ensemble.

0: All right, the septet in E flat, that gavotte and finale from the work. Nash Ensemble performing the Saint-Saëns, the French composer's work there for us. All right, we'll still leave them open just for another few minutes. Aideen O'Sullivan, Sil Organ's gone into the hat. She'd love that prize, she said. I hear you. And enjoy the music selections too. And happy Friday, says Mark. All right, that's lovely. Nice to have you on board. And he has a right answer. Mark listening in Finglas. Okay, right. And a few more. Listening to you as I drove home from Dublin. Is that what it says? I drove home from Dublin. Hope I'm not too late, says Eileen, listening in Blackrock. That's in County Loud. The other Blackrock, indeed. Okay, and yes, Lorcan, competitions, Barry O'Hara and Clonsilla. Have a think, Barry. That's all I'll say. Just have a think. Do you know what I love? Oodles of you that have come in with the texts and WhatsApps have put in emojis of a knife and a smile. That's all. Yeah, maybe I shouldn't say anything. I shouldn't say anything, but yeah, that won't give too much away, will it? Right, get on, Larkin, get on with it. A big sound coming up for you in a moment. And you know I love to bring you some Carl Jenkins. And it's quite some time since I played the Sanctus, which is one of the longer pieces on The Armed Man, the Mass for Peace. And there's a great version with National Youth Choir of Great Britain and the London Philharmonic Orchestra with Carl Jenkins conducting and the National Youth Choir of Great Britain on this, as I mentioned. So that's coming up after the break.
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The Sanctus, the work of Carl Jenkins. Nice to see Gay Walsh. You enjoyed that as well. National Youth Choir of Great Britain performing with the London Philharmonic Orchestra, and Jenkins conducting. Jenkins, as aware, from The Iron Man, The Mass for Peace, The Sanctus. Our lines

0: are closed up for our competition, and very shortly I will be bringing you the winner. Very, very shortly I'll be doing it, and all of you into the hat. So you're in there. I'll say no more. Right, we're ready, are we? You have all together. Just a sec. Yeah. Okay. Well, I'll tell you what. We will bring you our winner after this announcement. Early as it is, but we have to do this nice and early.
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0: That it? Right. Niall, thank you for that. Choirs for Christmas, indeed. Always look forward to hearing them as well. Okay, it's 20 minutes past six. We have a winner for our competition. Somebody is going to go along and enjoy an overnight stay in Dublin's luxurious five-star Merrion Hotel, compliments of Classic Drive and a partnership with Music Network, and tickets to go along to hear Bill Lawrence performing live at Pavilion Theatre in Dublin on Thursday, October 22nd. All right. And it's going to be a super night. And as I mentioned, all those dates as well. Log on to Music Network website look up and see if there's one near you to go and enjoy. So a piece of music that went like this. You know what? I think it was a real tease playing that for you. Oodles of you wanting to hear it and say you were singing it and everything else. So many entries in on that right across the board. But you enjoyed it. It was, of course, Mac the Knife. Mac the Knife. So well done to everybody for getting that right and going into the hat. But we can only have one winner, just one, that's all. So coming out of the hat today, winning that smashing prize is Cliona Mahon from New Ross in Wexford. Cliona Mahon from New Ross in Wexford. Well done to you, Cliona. And I hope you're going to enjoy Bill Lawrence. It's going to be a super evening, as you heard from the piece we played, even Dove, and a lovely venue as well. So enjoy that. And you can let us know you get on the Merrion as well, too. And in the meantime, for the rest of us, we have to put ourselves out of our misery now. We have to. I have to play Louis Armstrong and Mac the Knife. In fact, he introduces this at the very top of it. It's part of the Great American Songbook, of course. And it's Louis Armstrong, it's Satch, Louis, and his All-Stars. Are you ready?
2: Dig, man, there goes Mac the Knife.

Ah, yes, Mac the Knife. That was Louis Armstrong and his Old Stars. And that was the tune title that I was looking for on that. Well done again to Cliona Mann in New Ross in Wexford, winning herself that lovely overnight stay in the luxurious five-star Merrion Hotel in Dublin. But she has the tickets to go along and see Bill Lawrence performing. So that is going to be a great old night at the Pavilion Theatre in Dublin. And just enjoy it. Bill Lawrence live. Okay. Quickly, big note to Gwing, Eglantha Trisha Shea Lamora, August Lanamid Reichs, Huskadishin La Polka, O Shostakovich.

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1: Near a bishop tartarum. 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We make all Ishgach near Rami and Amuvuni and a Chapmaker on Mahon Boss Oil. 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

La Capricious by Edward Elgar, taking us lively and in a lively fashion towards 7 o'clock into our final stretch. And that's from an album called Petit Fours. It's favourite encores from the Brodsky Quartet. That album was out a few years ago now on the Chandos label. All right, but taking us up towards 7 o'clock and coming up at 7 o'clock this evening. Well, Paul Herriott is going to present live from the National Concert Hall in Dublin as Grammy-nominated pianist Jonathan Biss, American pianist actually, returns to join National Symphony Orchestra Ireland for Mozart's Piano Concerto No. 17 with conductor Peter Whelan. And of course, Jonathan has collaborated with Mitsuko Yoshida on many occasions, a great champion of Mozart as well. So this will be a special evening. Mozart's Concerto No. 17, Mozart's Symphony No. 41, The Jupiter, and Peter Whelan will be conducting National Symphony Orchestra of Ireland. So Jonathan Biss, the American pianist, performing tonight with the orchestra. So all that coming your way as Paul goes live on stage from us here at 7 o'clock, RTE Lyric Live. Okay, I just wanted to give a little mention and a shout out, actually. I had a nice note from someone in, is it, well, it just says, is there a name on the end of that? But it's to give a little mention for something that will take place tomorrow in Dunleary. And it's a memorial that has been built to commemorate the tragic sinking of the RMS Leinster, which was sunk in October 1918. And it sank with the loss of 570 lives. My goodness. And the memorial will be unveiled tomorrow beside the RMS Leinster anchor, and that's on the Queen's Road near the Carlisle Pier in Dunleary. And all are welcome to the unveiling. And I was just having a little look because it will record all the names of those who passed away in the greatest ever single loss of life in the Irish Sea. So it's nice to see that. And the memorial has been put in place due to the support of the elected members of Dunleary and Rathdown County, in particular the council's Civic Memorial Committee and its Heritage Office. All right, so I want to give that a mention. Tomorrow, everybody's welcome to the unveiling of the memorial. That's at 11 o'clock tomorrow. Now, I want to turn to Lorcan's Pick, my album of the week, all this week, for our final play then for the album, Gershwin Variations. It's the latest release from French pianist Luca de Bargue, and it features new arrangements of Gershwin's classics alongside new recordings of his Rhapsody in Blue, where I'm going in a moment, bringing together catchy melodies, Gershwin's catchy melodies, with de Bargue's imaginative playing. And it sits between classical and jazz, and maybe a little more in between. So I wanted to go back to the Rhapsody in Blue. Lovely reaction to this this week. And it's the part 4 from the Rhapsody in Blue, the Agitato e Misterioso, as it's listed in this. So Gershwin Variations on the Sony label, by the way, with Luca de Bargue. Final play from Lorcan's Pick this week.

0: There you are. Rhapsody in Blue, Part 4, the Agitato e Misterio. That is from Gershwin Variations, and it features French pianist Luca de Barg from Lorcan's Pick all this week on the Sony label, and that's our final play from that as well. Well, I've clarinet with piano accompaniment coming up next because we're still marking Camille Saint-Saëns' birthday, and I did mention earlier too that John Finucane on his French Holidays album has a lovely version of the fourth movement from the Sonata for Clarinet and piano with Elisaveta Blumina accompanying him on piano, and that's coming up for you after the break.
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0: Dog of Liverpool v Under Fire Manchester City. 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And in Lifestyle, Sophie Morris from How to Shop Well Now shares her tips and tricks. 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

That's lovely, isn't it? And another from the French composer on his birthday today, Camille Saint-Saëns, and the Sonata for Clarinet and Piano Accompaniment, fourth movement, with John Finucane, the Irish clarinetist Elisaveta Blumina, was on piano accompaniment. Well, for all those cleaning, Elena's cleaning with the cleaners, it says. Now, I'll have to think about that. And time is 9 minutes away from seven, 9 minutes away from Paul and RT Lyric Live. So for Elaine, who's with the cleaners, how about this album, this track from the Duets album? It's a 30th anniversary album from Andrea Bocelli. And one of the duets on this is called Once Upon a Time in America. And Pio di Penso is the title of it as well, in Italian. But Andrea Bocelli singing with the American songstress, as one way, I suppose, one of the greats, certainly one of the highest paid female musicians in the United States, Ariana Grande. But he does a lovely version of this with her duet, and it is a work by Ennio Morricone.

Lovely album, Duets, 30th anniversary album for Andrea Bocelli on the Decca label, and that Once Upon a Time in America. Andrea singing with Ariana Grande on the female vocals. Lovely vocals on that. That's just about it then. Well done again to our winner, Cliona Mahon, in New Ross. That lovely overnight in the Merion Hotel. Tickets to see Bill Lawrence, thanks to Music Network. Enjoy that. And enjoy the Lyric Concert coming up next. Lorcan Murray, thanking you, as always, for your company. I hope you enjoy the music. And have a lovely weekend, and I'll talk to you on Monday at 4:00.

based on the wartime diaries of Gertrude Stein. Heiner Goebbels' Songs of Wars I Have Seen is a piece widely lauded for its dramatic impact and relevance, blending spoken text and live music by Irish Baroque Orchestra and Crash Ensemble. Described as beguiling, it will be performed at the National Concert Hall on Sunday, 11th of October, as part of the NCH's ECM series, celebrating Ireland's hosting of the EU presidency. Tickets from €15 on nch.ie.

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5: Very welcome to our programme tonight and a celebration this evening of two of the great composers of the classical era, Haydn and Mozart, with National Symphony Orchestra under the direction this evening of artistic partner Peter Whelan, and joined by the pianist Jonathan Biss, returning to the National Concert Hall tonight to perform with the orchestra in Mozart's Piano Concerto No. 17. Well, we begin our programme this evening with this recording of Jonathan Biss as he performs the Kreisleriana, Opus 16, that set of eight movements by Robert Schumann for solo piano, and a work dedicated, in the first instance, to Frédéric Chopin.

And those eight movements by Robert Schumann for solo piano and dedicated in the first instance to the great Frédéric Chopin. His Kreisleriana Opus 16 and a recording there with Jonathan Biss, the pianist who joins National Symphony Orchestra Ireland very shortly in our live concert coming to you from the stage of the National Concert Hall here in Dublin after this.

Good evening, everyone. I'm Paul Herriot on behalf of National Symphony Orchestra Ireland and RTÉ Lyric FM. It is once again such a pleasure to welcome all of you here, all of you listening, all of you joining us online, and the great many more of you who today join us on RTÉ Listen to the National Concert Hall here in Dublin to another of our live concerts.

Friday evening concerts. Now, tonight, what is in effect another of those 27 works that dominate Mozart's contribution to the concerto? Those 27 piano concerti, remarkable for so many reasons, not least amongst them the fact that despite the limitations of the instrument at the time, we have to remember this is the 18th century, but despite the limitations in terms of its expressive capability, these are works full of colour and of invention and full of fun. And I'm delighted to say that that great pianist, Jonathan Biss, returns to join the orchestra for number 17 in G major in a little while. And that's by no means all that we're going to hear from Mozart this evening. In the second half of our concert tonight, the composer's Symphony number 41, the Kettle 551, you may know it as Jupiter. As I say, we've that to look forward to in the second half of what is a very classical program this evening, topped and tailed by symphonies, as we begin our program tonight with a work from the composer acknowledged as the father of the form, Joseph Haydn, of course. Such an invaluable assistance to Mozart in the early years of his career as a teacher and a mentor, and certainly prolific. With over 100 examples to choose from, tonight we turn to one of the comparatively early ones, the Symphony No. 22 from 1764, much better known as The Philosopher. Now, it's been said of this particular symphony that it manifests through its music and right from the very beginning something of the voice of God itself, to be answered later in the work by the unrepentant sinner. Before we hear that answer, and indeed the voice that precedes it, time to welcome National Symphony Orchestra Ireland and leader Elaine Clarke.

And our conductor this evening, it is always a pleasure now to welcome back to this orchestra and this stage that he knows so well, artistic partner, Peter Whelan.

To begin our concert this evening, we've turned to the founding father of the symphonic form, one of Mozart's most influential mentors, Joseph Haydn, of course. His Symphony No. 22, that work from 1764, therefore one of the earlier examples we have of the symphony. And it's often said of these particular works by Joseph Haydn that they have provided that pathway, a pathway that leads from the conventions of the Baroque, as you maybe heard, particularly at the beginning of that particular symphony, and lead us in to the beginning of the classical era. National Symphony Orchestra Ireland and leader Elaine Clark, under the direction this evening of artistic partner Peter Whelan. Peter Whelan, our conductor this evening, of course, also such a fine musician, and many of us know him equally as well as a wonderful bassoonist. We might have time a little later on, depending how long this next piano move takes, to hear him do just that in a recording. But of course, as is always necessary at this stage in a concert, we have the removal of the set as it is to make way for the Steinway Grand, which will be wheeled on in a remarkably quick time, usually. But let me tell you about what we're going to hear now with Jonathan Biss, the pianist, once again joining National Symphony Orchestra Ireland. 1784 was a great year for Mozart in terms of those 27 piano concerti. For such a prolific composer, we're certainly bound to wonder where that constant source of inspiration really sprang from. Well, in this case, it's particularly unique, I think, because the inspiration here, we're told, maybe it's a legend, but if it is a legend, then it's a very agreeable legend, that the inspiration here arrived in the form of a starling. A starling, a pet for Mozart, whose own natural virtuosic skill has found its way into the core of our final work tonight, or this next work. If we're to believe at least some of the gurus, the particular singer was yet another to benefit from the guidance of Mozart himself, for the starling is, of course, a supremely accomplished mimic. Well, it seems that Mozart revelled in the companionship and was instinctively bound to ruminate and ultimately enhance whatever its song gave him. Well, apparently, the bird lived for several years and became such a fixture in the Mozart's household that when it died, he replaced it immediately with a canary. Well, that is really entirely another story for another day. Yet again, on the first performance of this particular work, Mozart was more than happy to give that honour to one of his most talented students, Barbara Ployer. And now we're going to welcome very shortly to the stage an American pianist, no stranger to working with National Symphony Orchestra Ireland, nor indeed to the National Concert Hall. Not only a pianist, but a teacher, a writer, also director of the Marlborough Music Festival, which takes place every summer in Vermont. I'm talking, of course, of Jonathan Biss. Jonathan Biss, born at the beginning of the 80s, his professional debut preceded this event apparently by several months, because he tells us himself on his own website that he performed prenatally the Mozart A major violin concerto at the Carnegie Hall

His mother, of course, a very, very well-known, accomplished violinist. On that occasion with the Cleveland Orchestra under the direction of Lorne Mazel. Well, National Symphony Orchestra Ireland have now taken their place on stage. So

Allegro, Andante and Allegretto Presto, Mozart's Piano Concerto No. 17 in G major. That work from

1784, considered one of the very finest of the 27 such works, and where legend has it that inspiration flew in quite literally in the form of a starling. We're brought to life for us this evening by American pianist Jonathan Biss, returning to join National Symphony Orchestra Ireland and leader Elaine Clark under the direction of artistic partner Peter Whelan. And what an outpouring of just joy and appreciation from the audience. Not at all surprisingly in that work, as I say, legend has it, inspired by a starling, if we're to believe what we're told. But then some legends are much easier to take on board than others. But Jonathan Biss bringing it to life so beautifully with National Symphony Orchestra Ireland leader Elaine Clark, under the direction, as I say, of artistic partner Peter Whelan. Peter Whelan and Jonathan Biss at the helm of the orchestra there, acknowledging the applause of yet again another packed National Concert Hall this evening. And not surprisingly, for such an attractive programme tonight, truly a classical programme in every sense of that term. We began with the father of the symphony, moved on to Mozart, and indeed we shall remain with Mozart in the second half of our concert tonight. We're going to hear Mozart's Symphony No. 41 in C major, that work from 1778, Mozart's final symphony. We look forward to that, as I say, in the second half of tonight's programme. But now, in this evening's interval, considering what we've just heard, Sandy Burnett explores the world of Mozart, and in particular, Mozart and the piano.

The opening bars of the Jeune Homme Concerto K271 in E-flat major, the ninth piano concerto by Mozart, written in January 1777, the month of Mozart's 21st birthday. It's with that work that, in a sense, you could say that Mozart's real career as a composer began. He'd made a huge international impression as a performer throughout his childhood and teenage years, showing his prodigious brilliance on violin and piano in concert tours right across Europe, which saw him entertaining princes, aristocrats and crown heads of state, including Louis XV of France and George III of England, and making two extended trips to Italy, the land of music itself. And Mozart had been writing

all sorts of music as well. Comic operas, violin concertos, serenades, symphonies. There had been early piano concertos as well, some of them arrangements of sonata movements by Johann Christian Bach and other composers. But with this concerto, something changed. For the first time, we can really sense Mozart owning the concerto form. But not only that, single-handedly developing the genre into something special. Looking back at the piano concerto genre over these past 250 years, we can probably say that it was Mozart who put it on its feet, starting with the Jeune Homme. Concertos in those days tended to begin with an extended orchestral introduction. Here, the piano soloist leaps in and answers the orchestra after its very first phrase. All the cadenzas and ornaments are fully written out, giving a very useful guide to that tricky topic of how Mozart expected his music to sound. And then there's that enigmatic title. The jeune homme of the title was no young man at all, but a young woman. And it's recently emerged that the mysterious Mademoiselle Jeune Homme was in fact Victoire Jeunamie, a touring French virtuoso and the eldest daughter of Mozart's friend Jean-Georges Nevers. Mozart probably met her and heard her play in Vienna, so by rights, this is really the Jeunamie concerto. As a female pianist, Victoire Jeunamie wasn't alone. In fact, if you take a look at Mozart's early keyboard music, it's striking what an important role women play as commissioners, dedicatees and performers. This is something that the conductor Jane Glover explores in her interesting book called Mozart's Women, which is well worth a read. A few months before Mademoiselle Jeune Homme, or Jeune Amie, came on the scene, Mozart wrote a concerto for three keyboards, K242, for the Countess Laudron and her two daughters Aloysia and Josepha to play, followed closely afterwards by the C major concerto K246, which was intended for another countess, Antonia Lützow, who was the wife of the commandant of Hohenzollern, which in itself sheds an interesting light on Mozart's existence at the time. He was in the employ of the Archbishop of Salzburg's court, for sure, but giving music lessons to aristocratic ladies was also an important add-on to his income. Handy money for him, and, you'd imagine, immensely flattering for them. After all, who wouldn't want to be given piano lessons by the hottest young prodigy of the day? Sexual chemistry was another important factor, and Mozart didn't hold back when it came to flirting with his pupils. Although, as he was at pains to point out to his father, he never intended it to go any further, writing, "If I had to marry all those with whom I have jested, I should have 200 wives at least." One of his adoring pupils was Josepha Auenhammer, from a wealthy Viennese family. Mozart was really unkind about her in a letter home, saying, "If a painter wanted to portray the devil to the life, he would have to choose her face. She perspires so that you would feel inclined to vomit and goes about so scantily clad that really you can read as plain as print, pray do look here. She is sérieusement in love with me." Was she really as bad as all that? Or was Mozart just trying to throw his interfering father off the scent? In any case, Mozart and Josepha Auenhammer did become really good friends. He dedicated a set of six violin and piano sonatas to her, and he wrote the Sonata for Piano Duet, K448, for them to play together. Mozart wrote plenty of music for two pianists to play at one piano, but this D major sonata K448 is his only two piano sonata. And that in itself maybe says something about the status of the Auenhammer family. Not many homes had two instruments in the same house. On the other hand, maybe Mozart brought his instrument along specially. Pianos were lighter in those days, after all, and there are stories of Mozart's piano being hoisted out of the window of his apartments, ready to be carted off to his next engagement. Anyway, this is how that sonata, one of my own particular favourites, gets underway. To my ear, this is much more than just a piano work. It hints at brass fanfares at the start and gives way to a rich texture that two pianos can conjure up so much more easily than just one. There's definitely something symphonic about the way that this superb music

When Mozart composed that two piano sonata in the summer of 1781, he was a few months into a new chapter of his life, working as a freelance musician in Vienna. Having been increasingly dissatisfied with life as a court musician at Salzburg, Mozart had finally made the break, or indeed, the break had been made for him. By the spring of that year, when Mozart accompanied the Archbishop of Salzburg, Count Hieronymus von Colloredo, on a visit to Vienna, he was very much the rising star and a favourite with royalty and nobility all over Europe. For example, the day after he arrived, he gave a concert at the house of Prince Galitzin, a Russian diplomat, and then paid visits to some of his other many aristocratic friends and acquaintances. All this didn't sit at all well with Count Colloredo. Although he was a forward-thinking archbishop in some ways and a keen music lover, he was determined to keep Mozart in his place, which was, quite literally, at the servant's table at mealtimes. Colloredo couldn't bear to see Mozart ingratiating himself with the Viennese elite and banned Mozart from organising private concerts for his own benefit. After all, Colloredo paid his salary, so shouldn't he have the benefit of all his performances? Push came to shove, and after a stormy meeting with the Archbishop, Mozart found himself booted out of his job, quite literally, with a sharp kick in the backside from the Archbishop's Chamberlain. At least then he was free to go and establish his reputation in Vienna, and the most glorious period of his adult career was about to begin. Set loose in Vienna, piano concertos were one of the first things that Mozart turned to as a way of generating income. In fact, of Mozart's 27 piano concertos, 17 date from that final decade of his life, which he spent in Vienna. His first idea was to write a subscription set of piano concertos, K413, 414 and 415, and offer manuscript copies to the general public by advertising them in the newspaper. They could either be performed by large orchestra or just by strings a quattro. 4 ducats would get you a hand-copied set of all 3 scores. That price was possibly a bit steep. There wasn't enough demand and he didn't get enough subscribers. However, another byproduct of that time was a famous letter to Leopold dated the 28th of December 1782, outlining his philosophy about these 3 concertos and perhaps his piano concertos in general. "These concertos," he wrote, "are a happy medium between what is too easy and too difficult.

They are very brilliant, pleasing to the ear and natural, without being vapid. There are passages here and there from which the connoisseurs alone can derive satisfaction, but these passages are written in such a way that the less learned cannot fail to be pleased, though without knowing why. In 1784, Mozart had another go with a different business plan. Instead of trying to sell manuscripts to make money, he hired a private hall of the Trattnerhof in Vienna and put on concerts himself, showcasing his talents, with piano concertos being the main attraction. And this idea commercially clicked. 1784 was one of the real high points in Mozart's life. In terms of public appearances, he was extremely busy. Between the 26th of February and the 3rd of April that year, he gave 22 concerts, which in itself is quite amazing. And during that year, Mozart wrote some of his most magnificent piano concertos. Two were originally written for his pupil Barbara Pleyer. Two were for his own concerts. They are both concertos to make you sweat, he told his father. And a fifth, the one in B-flat, K456, was written for Maria Theresia von Paradis, a blind pianist who toured Europe twice, though Mozart himself played the concerto too. His father Leopold was in Vienna for 10 weeks at the start of 1784 and was there to hear Mozart play this concerto. It gave him every reason to be proud. In a letter to his daughter Nannerl, yet another gifted female pianist, Leopold described it as a glorious concerto. I was sitting only two boxes away from the very beautiful Princess of Württemberg and had the great pleasure of hearing so clearly all the interplay of the instruments that for sheer delight, tears came into my eyes. When your brother left the platform, the Emperor waved his hat and called out, "Bravo, Mozart." Leopold's paternal heart bursting with pride there. And why not? This came just a day after Leopold had been taken aside after a string quartet playthrough by none other than Joseph Haydn, who said the famous words, "Before God and as an honest man, I tell you that your son is the greatest composer known to be either in person or by name. He has taste, and what is more, the most profound knowledge of composition." The outer movements of this concerto are light, delicate and playful. Mozart keeps the profundity for the concerto's central andante. It's in G minor, a key which for Mozart had special significance. He tended to use it to express dark and stormy moods. There does seem to be something especially poignant about the main theme of this movement, which gives way to a set of five variations. Thinking back to Mozart's earlier credo, it seems that while the outer movements of this B-flat concerto are for the general public, this G minor central movement is the one for the connoisseurs.

internet, exploring the world of Mozart and the piano in particular. Paul Herriot with you here at the National Concert Hall in Dublin with our all-classical programme tonight. We had our piano concerto with Jonathan Biss, Mozart's piano concerto, which was framed on each side, or which is to be framed on each side, by, of course, a symphony, which takes us to our final work this evening. And the drama that concerns this work is of a rather more domestic nature, or at least in the first instance. The Symphony No. 41 in C major by Mozart, composed in August of 1778, is in fact Mozart's final symphony, and it emerges from a time of considerable unsettlement, not only for the composer, but his family. Mozart was greatly concerned at the time about his health and that of his wife Constanza, and the situation was not at all helped by the lack of funds. In truth, he was up to his eyes in debt and under constant harassment, left, right, and centre. But despite all the financial and the health issues, the creative flow, which is of course what matters and remains for us today, that creative flow remained very much intact, as we're about to discover. And his final group of three symphonies, of which this is the last, and all of which followed each other in rapid succession in the summer of 1778, certainly bear testament to this fact. Ironically, and at a time when Mozart had fallen out of favour, and when I say that, I really mean favour with the all-significant Viennese audience. However, the irony of the situation is that he was also producing what today is considered to be one of his, or some of his, very best work. Well, that's the paradox, of course, of Mozart from beginning to end, and part of the composer's huge appeal, surely. Well, interestingly, this particular symphony bears the subtitle Jupiter. It seems likely at the behest of the renowned publisher, Johann Peter Salomon, but its suggestion is surely appropriate. Jupiter is, after all, king of all gods. The National Symphony Orchestra Ireland and leader Elaine Clark, poised and ready for Mozart's Symphony No. 41 in C major, under the direction, once again, of artistic partner Peter Whelan.

Molto Allegretto, the fourth and final movement of Mozart's Final Symphony, number 41 in C major, Dechel 551. That work completed in the summer of 1778. Bearing the subtitle Jupiter, seems most likely really at the behest of the renowned publisher Johann Peter Salomon, but its suggestion is surely appropriate on this occasion. Jupiter is, of course, and after all, king of all gods. And to perform Mozart Symphony No. 41, his final symphony, National Symphony Orchestra Ireland and leader Elaine Clark, under the direction this evening of artistic partner Peter Whelan, bringing our all-classics fest in every sense of that term to its end. Sound supervision provided this evening by Damien Gavigan and Padder Carney. Technical backup, Owen O'Dwyer. Production coordinator, Peter Curtin. Producer, Anya Fay. And series producer, Gail Henry. I'm Paul Herriot. From all of us here at the packed National Concert Hall in Dublin, can I wish you a very good weekend ahead. More music coming up here in the programme, taking us up next here on Lyric to Ellen and Vespertines, coming up after this.

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2: Well, it really does seem you can't have too much of a good thing. For example, our pianist from earlier on this evening, Jonathan Biss. He's going to perform another of those works by Robert Schumann in this next recording, The Fantasy in C, Opus 17 from 1836, this particular work dedicated to the great Franz Liszt. Taking us up now to Vespertine, the first of three movements, which translates literally as quite fantastic and passionately delivered in the tone of a legend. Dedicated to Franz Liszt, this is Robert Schumann's Fantasy in C, Opus 17.

in a row getting Vespertine started tonight. First up, the great Dafur Yusuf from his album Divine Shadows. We heard 27th Ethos, and following that, Planet Rock from Jason Moran from his album Modernistic. And Jason will be playing in Ireland twice over the coming months. He's going to be at the Cork Jazz Festival later on this month and then back in Ireland in March 2027 as part of the Perspective series in the National Concert Hall. So very much looking forward to catching him, hopefully twice, but at least once during the next couple of months. The brilliant Jason Moran. Here's Fraser Fifield.

Fraser Fifield there, Slow Stream is the album. There we heard Slow Angel. Here is China meeting France Yum and Wang Li from their album Green Apocalypse. This is Underground Storm.

Two in a row there. First up from the album Green Apocalypse, we heard Underground Storm, Yom and Wang Lee, France meeting China, and following that, Ireland meeting Japan, Keela and Oki from that album of the same name, we heard Neelam Fain. Here is the fabulous Sami singer Ulla Pitäjärvi from her album Martaraki Askai. This is Nuorta Sikit.

French-Algerian singer Inès Mezel from the album Beyond the Trance. There we heard Semer, and before that, the wonderful Yoikers, Trans Yoik from their album Mèvre. We heard the title track, and before that, another Yoik maestra, the wonderful Sami singer Oula Patiar.

Harvey from her album Mataraku Askai. We heard Nuorta Silkit. Here's Irish musician and musicologist Ross Daly, long-term resident of the island of Crete and an expert on the Cretan lyre. Here he is on that very beautiful instrument. This is Ross Daly with Irpigon.

I'm really enjoying that album, The Sound of Siam, Volume 2. A great dip into the amazing sounds of Siam. There we heard Porn Suryapun Pech Sitong singing Jeb Jing Jeb Jai. And before that, the music of Ross Daly playing on his Cretan lyre. We heard Air Pigon. Here is the fabulous Neon Quartet. The album is called Catch Me. This is Nepapanese.

0: Nepapanis there, Stan Sulzman composition. Stan, part of the brilliant Neon Quartet that comes from their album Catch Me. Lovely to have your company tonight on Vespertine. Ellen@rte.ie if you want to get in touch. 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

Monte Vista adjustment, readjustment, synthesis, isotope, teleportation, transmolecularization, frequency polarization. Intergalactic realm of eternal darkness, intergalactic realm of eternal black darkness, white darkness. Infinity Incorporated.

three in a row, working backwards, the brilliant band Van Django from their album Tiptoe Trip. There we heard a great version of Dinah, and before that, Outer Space Ways Incorporated. The Kronos Quartet meets Sun Ra, the music of Sun Ra there.

featuring the voice of Jacob Garchuk. Plenty of space music left over from last Sunday's exploration of space. It is Space Week, just coming towards the end of it. So a few space-influenced tunes tonight. Before that, we heard Heart of Space, Derek Burmell, the composer, the Jack Quartet playing there from the album Intonations. Here is The Source.

The source there from the album The Source of Summer, we heard Nar Castellena. Here is the lovely sound of the Finnish Juhi Orchestra from their album Nicodemus. This is Ormso 1903.

Ormsu 1903, music from the Finnish Juhi Orchestra there from their album Nicodemus. Across the border, sort of, to the music of Norwegian singer Eli Storbekken. This comes from her album Fabel. This is Beltevisa.

Really like the album. It's called Monty Meets Sly and Robbie. Monty Alexander and Sly Dunbar and Robbie Shakespeare. There we heard a great version of Joe Zawinul tune, Mercy Mercy. And before that, Belte Visa, the voice of Ailie Storbeck and from her album Fabel.

Really nice album it is too. Superconductor featuring Seamus Blake there. Also joined by Gonzalo Rubalcaba on piano. There we heard Sofa Song. Well, continuing the space theme, it being moving towards the end of World Space Week, here is Asleep in a Cradle of Stars. This is guitarist Jamie O'Dowd from his album Wood and Iron.

Two very fine guitarists in a row just there. Bill Frisell from the album Blues Dream. We heard Pretty Stars Were Made to Shine. And before that, Asleep in a Cradle of Stars, guitarist Shane O'Dowd from the album Wood and Iron. Here's the Esbjorn Svensson Trio from the album Somewhere Else Before. This is the Pavan.

0: The vocal ensemble Landless there from their self-titled EP. There we heard Farewell to Funerary, and before that, Pavan, Thoughts of a Septuagenarian, the Esbjørn Svendsen Trio from the album Somewhere Else Before. Lovely to have your company tonight on Vespertine. Ellen Cranach here with you till 1 o'clock in the morning. Stay tuned if you can.
1: In cinemas this weekend, we are in England 1381. The plague sweeps across Europe. Grief, fear and anger engulf those who survive. The stage is set for the Great Rebellion, the setting of The Uprising, directed by Paul Greengrass. And I'll be talking to leading man Andrew Garfield, who plays the ploughman who becomes a legendary leader of a ferocious rebellion against the tyranny of King Richard II.
2: 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The land is broken. We are forced to work beyond what our souls can take.
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The vintage sound of the Lekwona Cuban Boys. There we heard with Maria Lau, and before that, the voice of Breda Mayock from her album Learning Place. There we heard Little Chief. Now, an album that I've been very fond of over the past couple of years is a duo between the very fine Finnish violinist and conductor and composer and multi-instrumentalist and just an incredible musician, really, Pekka Kuusisto. He got together with vocalist Paulu Veisela to make some music for a theatre production, and the result is the album Kiestinki. Here's a track from it. This is Lapsina.

Just beautiful stuff there. Pekka Kuusisto and Paula Vesala from their album Kiestinki. Here's another track from the same album. This is Ukkosella.

collaborations with the band Sigur Rós. There they were from their album Kur. We heard Sex Faldur, and before that again, Ukkosella. The Finnish duo of Pekka Kuusisto and Paula Vesala from their album Kirstinki. His Lebanese violinist Claude Chaloub.

Tin Hat Trio there. The album's called The Rodeo Eroded. We heard Under the Gun, and before that, Amina, a quartet which kind of rocketed to fame for their collaboration.

Lebanese violinist Claude Chaloub from his self-titled album. There we heard Melancholia. Music by Leonard Bernstein. Here is a tune very well known to pretty much everybody, really. It comes from West Side Story, a beautiful version of Somewhere. This is the Oscar Peterson Trio.

From a collection of the music of Leonard Bernstein, Jazz Loves Bernstein there, the Oscar Peterson Trio with Somewhere from West Side Story. Back into space, this is Quincy Jones.

Quincy Jones and his orchestra there with Walking in Space. Well, here is something really beautiful, inspired by that gorgeous speech from Hamlet, Doubt Thou the Stars, and very much looking forward to Elsinore when it comes out, featuring our very own Andrew Scott. Here is the Bobo Svensson Trio from their album Contra la Indecision. This is Doubt Thou the Stars.

Three in a row, starting off with a beautiful piece inspired by a speech in Hamlet, in Shakespeare's Hamlet, Doubt Thou the Stars. Music there from Bobo Stenson and his trio from the album Contra la Indecision. And following that, gorgeous version of Lost in the Stars, the voice of Sarah Vaughan with Hal Mooney Orchestra. And following that again, the band Vessen from their album Mindset. We heard Space Cadetten. Vessen going to be playing in the Sugar Club on the 24th of November. Do keep an eye on listings. They're going to be playing there courtesy of the Baltimore Fiddle Festival. Going to finish out with the duo of guitarists Louis Stewart and Knut Mikkelsen from their album Paradoxical Intervention. This is Merlin. Great to have your company tonight. Join me tomorrow if you can here at 10 p.m. on RTE Lyric FM for more Vespertine Delights. Till then, Uimsha Ellen Cranach. Mila Puyachas, Ihoa.

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